0: Billy Idol and Steve Gorman Rocks with White Wedding. April Rose, in just a few minutes, it's going to be time for Steve Gorman Sports.
1: Sports? Oh, yeah.
0: Later this hour, today in rock music history. But right now, it is time for Davy Jones, also known as David Bowie, fame.
1: Mm-hmm.

0: Not only does he know rock music, he knows sports too. It's time for Steve Gorman Sports.
1: Steve Gorman Sports. What a sports weekend it was. So much college football. Great soccer for me personally. Great international basketball. The U.S. women's team rolling along. I was just in front of the TV probably more than I want to admit. Let's go back to Saturday night. My Michigan Wolverines, my lifelong favorite college football team, got a gift from the referees. Did you see that win over Western Michigan? They had no business winning that game. The refs had no business putting one more second on the clock. I say this as a Michigan fan. I feel bad for the Western Michigan football team. They beat the brakes off the Wolverines and deserved the win in the Big House. Sometimes the ref screw it up, and that was one of them. My Arsenal got a great win over Chelsea on Sunday. The U.S. women over in Berlin in the World Championships continue to roll along. It's amazing to see Caitlin Clark and Paige Beckers and Angel Reese all playing together. Goes to show that all the drama, all the nonsense for the fans, it means nothing. These women are great ballers, and they play together really, really wonderfully. Just what an awesome time. And now this week, the NFL, it feels like Christmas all over again. 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
7: 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This is Steve Gorman Rocks.

The Cult with Fire Woman on Steve Gorman Rocks. The band Bad Company was formed out of several other bands. You had two members of the band, Free, a guy from King Crimson, a guy from Mott the Hoople. The rest was history. Here's Bad Company with a song called, wait for it, Bad Company.

Bad Company on Steve Gorman Rock, signed to Swan Song Records. That was the Led Zeppelin label. When Led Zeppelin signs you, you might feel like honored and humbled, but you also got to feel some pressure. Like, Led Zeppelin started their own record company, and we're the first rock band they signed. I'd say Bad Company delivered quite nicely. The return of investment from Led Zeppelin more than justified the signing. AC/DC was signed to Atlantic Records worldwide in 1977. Within 3 years, they were the biggest rock band on planet Earth. 1980's Back in Black, the biggest selling rock album of all time. Here's Hell's Bells.

0: 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Here's your host, Steve Gorman.
1: It's Monday, September 7th, April Rose, and it's time for Today in Rock Music History. Let's go.
2: Let's do this. Best part of the night.
1: In 2007, the Royal National Institute for Deaf People in the United Kingdom reported that two-thirds of young music listeners who regularly used MP3 players were facing premature hearing damage.
2: I've always wondered that about AirPods, too, because they're just directly in your ears, like right close to your brain. Yeah, this is a thing.
1: Yeah, kids are always listening to music way louder than they need to. Some MP3 players at full volume were registering 105 decibels. That's close to an airplane engine level of noise.
2: Wow.
1: And finally, April, on this day in 1968, for the first time ever, playing at a gig called the Gladsax Teen Club in a high school gymnasium outside of Copenhagen, Denmark, Led Zeppelin played their first ever live show.
2: How cool would it be to see that?
1: It's pretty incredible, especially when you consider that they weren't billed as Led Zeppelin. They were actually called the New Yardbirds because the Yardbirds had a bunch of dates booked and the band broke up, but Jimmy Page was contractually obligated to fulfill the terms of the deal. So the original gigs for Led Zeppelin, the New Yardbirds, no matter what you call them, that was one badass rock band.
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Heart with Crazy on You on Steve Gorman Rocks. That was on Heart's debut album, Dreamboat Annie. They first got noticed in Canada. They were on a little Canadian label called Mushroom Records. They were based in Vancouver, way out west, but it was a Montreal radio station that first started playing that song. As the band toured Canada in late 1975, the song picked up momentum. They were down in the States spring of summer in 76, and Mushroom was able to promote the song in regions where they were actually playing. It picked up right in time. Summer of 76, bang. That led to Heart signing a deal with CBS in America. They took over the career of the band, and the rest, as they say, was history.

0: Wherever I may roam, Metallica on Steve Gorman Rocks. Steve, you know Lars, the drummer. I recently saw this thing where he was talking about in the heat of their success, like at the height, he never appreciated it because he's always looking on to the next thing, looking on to the next thing. And you never, like, in the moment, you're like, wow, this is so cool. Were you like that with your band and the Black Crowes? Because you guys did incredible festivals, like huge things, toured with the best bands. Like, were you ever in the moment where, like, oh my gosh, I can't believe this is happening?
1: Yeah, our moment was much shorter than Metallica's. They grew steadily year in and year in and year in. We had the misfortune. It's not a horrible thing, but it's not what you really hope for, where the first album was the biggest. And so by the time our third record had come out, we were like chasing that. Wait a minute, it's going away from us. We're not right. selling as many records. We're not selling as many tickets. And the band still did very well. I mean, we all very lucky to have that experience. But for Metallica, there was this growth and everything led to the next thing, to the next thing, to the next thing. And so, yeah, I can see how he would just be so focused on that because it was all working. We didn't have the same luxury. That when your first album is your biggest record, it's almost like everything's in backwards. We have a Benjamin Button type of career almost.
0: Right.
1: And by the way, not complaining, still a heck of a lot of fun.

0: just a perfect example of the mixed bag that was Pete Townsend, in a good way, the mixed bag of the Who, how they could pretty much cover any sort of territory viscerally and emotionally. What a great band. It's funny to say that. They're obviously a great band. But I still listen to Who songs sometimes and think, man, you got to be kidding me. How awesome are these guys?
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Guns N' Roses from Use Your Illusion with Live and Let Die, a cover of Paul McCartney's James Bond epic. Right now, The Cars, a band whose debut album sounds like a greatest hits album. They hit the scene in 1978 and left us with an absolutely iconic debut album. From that record, here's Good Times Roll.

The Cars on Steve Gorman Rocks' Good Times Roll from their debut album. It was released in 1978 on Elektra Records. Roy Thomas Baker produced this album. Roy Thomas Baker had produced a lot of the biggest names in rock music. Queen, most importantly at that time. But this was different. This was a new wave band. The Cars were a new modern sound. Roy Thomas Baker, the man behind Bohemian Rhapsody, he just stepped right in and said, yeah, I got this. Game recognizes game, as they say. And Thomas Baker heard those songs and said, yeah, I need a piece of that. Another great artist and producer combo, Def Leppard and Mutt Lange. Their 1987 album, Hysteria, as big a rock album as one could ever hope for. Here's Love Bites.

0: Def Leppard, Love Bites on Steve Gorman. Rock Steve, I will never not be jealous of you because you've literally met every single rock star, but I have a feeling you've never met the guys in Def Leppard. Tell me I'm wrong.
1: Au contraire. Met Def Leppard in the summer of 1993. We were playing festivals across Europe for that summer, and we were on the same bill as Def Leppard on a couple different occasions. And backstage, where all the bands are assembled, everybody had their own trailer. We traveled with a giant tent. It was like a huge army tent. Like, you could put 100 people in it easily. Right. All the bands at these festivals would come hang out in our tent. We were playing in Germany, and the guys in Def Leppard were headlining the festival, and they all stopped by, like, could we come in here? And we're like, yeah, come on.
0: What?
1: And literally the nicest guys in the world. Joe Elliott was the sweetest dude ever. They were all so, so great. And Rick Allen was talking with him. It's hard to, you know, you go for the high five, and then you're like, oh, it's wrong side.
0: You go Steve, why'd you go there? You went there. Oh,
1: I knew you were going to ask me about it. No, nothing unusual at all. It was actually just, they were all just super guys. Couldn't be a nicer group of guys.
0: Right. There's no, like, competitiveness between you guys at all? Like, I'm better than you or bragging?
1: Oh, there was plenty coming from us. We were jerks.
0: Really? Stop it.
1: Plenty of competitives coming from us. But they have that ace in the hand called pyromania. So you can get competitive with them all day long. And they just look at you and go, you guys are a good band, but we put out Pyromania, and then we put out Hysteria, and we're bigger than you'll ever be. And they just get on with it.
0: Right. I mean, yeah, there's nothing that tops that.
1: No, they're awesome.
2: The U.S. Treasury quietly released its official financial report for 2025. It appears by its own numbers, the U.S. government seems insolvent. It's reported that the Treasury shows about $6 trillion in assets and over $47 trillion in liabilities. Add it all up, and it looks like the U.S. owes more than $130 trillion it doesn't have. 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
28: 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Come on!
26: Now that's the guts right there. 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

Money on Steve Gorman Rocks from Pink Floyd. They say your health is your wealth. Your emotional health is just as important as your physical health. And there's a new theory floating around. It's called the Seven Friends Theory. It says people should have seven friends for a really emotionally healthy life. One is a friend you've known since childhood. Two is a friend who makes you laugh even when times get tough. Three is a friend you can talk to or not for years, but you always pick it right up as if no time has passed. Four is a friend you can say anything at all to without judgment. Five is a friend who feels like a brother or sister. Six is a friend you cannot imagine living without. And seven is a friend who will always listen to your relationship problems. I have like four friends, but they cover all of those. I don't need seven different people to do the work of three or four people, do I? I mean, I have a lot of buddies. I got a lot of acquaintances, but friends? Seven? It's a bit much for me.

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0: please. 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
1: 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On this day back in 1968, Jimmy Page, Robert Plant, John Paul Jones, and John Bonham, then billed as the New Yardbirds, played live for the very first time. Now, the venue was at a school in the outskirts of Copenhagen, Denmark, and 1,200 teenagers flooded in to see the New Yardbirds iteration, and the performance got great reviews from the local critics. With the name change to Led Zeppelin coming shortly after this first gig, the greatest rock band ever was off and running. That's your Classic Rock Rewind. I'm April Rose, and this is Steve Gorman Rocks.

0: Rick Nielsen. Here's the job. Start by telling our listeners your name. Then tell them that you're the front man of Cheap Trick and end it by reminding them that they're listening to Steve Gorman Rocks. Ready? Go.
1: Okay. Hi, this is Rick Nielsen. Okay, just to add all the other crap in there.
0: Well, at least you got your name right there, Rick.
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0: 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It's time for Steve Gorman Sports.
1: Steve Gorman Sports. What a sports weekend it was. So much college football. Great soccer for me personally. Great international basketball. The U.S. women's team rolling along. I was just in front of the TV probably more than I want to admit. Let's go back to Saturday night. My Michigan Wolverines, my lifelong favorite college football team, got a gift from the referees. Did you see that win over Western Michigan? They had no business winning that game. The refs had no business putting one more second on the clock. I say this as a Michigan fan. I feel bad for the Western Michigan football team. They beat the brakes off the Wolverines and deserved the win in the Big House. Sometimes the ref screw it up, and that was one of them. My Arsenal got a great win over Chelsea on Sunday. The U.S. women over in Berlin in the World Championships continue to roll along. It's amazing to see Caitlin Clark and Paige Beckers and Angel Reese all playing together. Goes to show that all the drama, all the nonsense for the fans, it means nothing. These women are great ballers, and they play together really, really wonderfully. Just what an awesome time. And now this week, the NFL, it feels like Christmas all over again. 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

Tom Petty, Running Down a Dream, from the solo album from 1989, Full Moon Fever. Lynyrd Skynyrd's second album, in case anybody didn't know, proved, yeah, they're not a one-hit wonder. They're not a flash in the pan. This band is legit, and they are going to be around forever. Here's Sweet Home Alabama.

0: Sweet Home Alabama, Leonard Skinner on Steve Gorman Rocks, which is an incredible karaoke song. It's like a go-to for so many people. Here's the thing, Steve. I've known you for a long time, and mm-hmm. I don't know anything about your karaoke prowess. Do you karaoke? Do you have a song that you pick? Like, what's the deal? I feel like I need to know this.
1: Yeah, it's always Sinatra's My Way.
0: See, I didn't know that about you. That says a lot.
1: Yeah, my singing voice, it goes back into my throat a little more. So, I mean, I'll give you, do you want to hear it?
0: Oh, yeah, really? You're going to grace us with this gloriousness?
1: Yep, hang on. And then the end is near. See, it's like that. It's different than my speaking voice, isn't it?
0: Why do you sound like Kermit the Frog?
1: Well, that's a compliment. Thank you.

0: Van Halen, When It's Love on Steve Gorman Rocks. It's not love for a couple who just broke up over a cheap engagement ring. Guy spent $150 on a ring. Girl said, you're just a cheap SOB. She dumped him. That's going around online today. But it reminded me of my first ever serious girlfriend. 10th grade, I have my first girlfriend, and Christmas is coming up, and I got to buy her a present. I am literally at a Walgreens, and I see they have this thing called Cubic Zirconia Jewelry Collection. And there were some really nice earrings, and they looked just like diamonds. And I was so stupid, I was like, I had no idea you could get diamond earrings for like $20. So I bought them, and I gave them to her. She lost her mind. She was crying with joy. She said, oh my God, are these real? And I was thinking, well, you're holding them. I mean, it's not like a drawing. And I said, yeah, of course they're real. I didn't know what she meant. She thought that meant they were real diamonds. She was quickly dispossessed of that notion as soon as her older sister saw them. And she was mad at me. And all I could plead was legitimate ignorance. At 16 years old, cubic zirconia, diamonds. I just saw 20, 25 bucks or something and thought, this is a bargain. Sometimes, you know, you make honest mistakes. And for really, for what it's worth, hey, sorry about that. Okay, really. I don't know if I ever apologized. My bad.
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Ozzy Osbourne, Mr. Crowley on Steve Gorman Rocks. Now, Aleister Crowley pronounced his last name Crowley, but in history, we all say Crowley. It just rolls off the tongue a little bit better. For most people, they heard of the British practitioner of black magic because Jimmy Page was a fan. Ozzy Osbourne was using Mr. Crowley to play up that sort of fake satanic image. He did it for effect. He was having a good time with it. For Jimmy Page, a far more serious pursuit. He read Aleister Crowley's writings. He was very, very interested in the way Aleister Crowley described the ability to live one's life. Do what thou wilt. Basically, whatever you want to do, just do it and lead an honest life. I think Jimmy Page and Ozzy Osbourne both pushed that to its limits time and time again. But hey, they both got some good stories out of it, if nothing else.

Deep Purple Smoke on the Water, kicking off the fifth and final hour for a Labor Day night of Steve Gorman Rocks, The Who, Doobie Brothers, Guns N' Roses, Bon Jovi, Skid Row, all that and more coming this hour. Right now, James Gang, Funk 49.

0: got a problem.
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0: 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I mean, he's a rock star, not a therapist.
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2: Listening on V100 out in Topeka, we have Kat who needs some advice. Now, Kat says her boss keeps messaging her about work after hours, and she can't stand that he bothers her about work while she's not at work. So, Steve, she wants to know, how should she handle the situation without making her look crazy? And I get it, because I feel like women, like, we're automatically assumed to be crazy when we bring things up like this. So this is a tricky situation.
3: Well, I mean, you got to have clear boundaries in life, and especially with work. I mean, working after hours, if she's not being paid for that, then she really should have no obligation to do it. I think she just needs to have a very adult, hopefully calm conversation about, let's make sure we all understand what each other's expectations and obligations are, because I'm not working for you 24/7. We have to have reasonable expectations. And so I would tell Kat, just decide to go have this conversation and clear the air, you know, and maybe, you know, be looking around for a different job, too, because if this guy responds to your boundaries in an inappropriate way, you're not going to want to be there a long time anyway.
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13: Hey, it's Renee LaSalle with Rockin' Midday. 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

The Doobie Brothers with Blackwater, a song that sounded nothing like anything the Doobie Brothers had ever done before, and really doesn't sound like anything they've done since. Goes a long way towards explaining why it was such an exciting single for the band. Speaking of songs that don't sound like what you expect, another acoustic song from an electric band. Here's Guns N' Roses, Patience.

Guns N' Roses with Patience on Steve Gorman Rocks. I have never struggled with patience. I've always been a very patient person on the outside to others. And that's really where it matters the most. Inside, internally, man, I've just got a flame burning. And I think it has a lot to do with growing up in a big family and being the youngest. I just grew up literally and figuratively waiting my turn, waiting in line. Whatever was happening, I was never the first option. When you have seven older siblings, that's just life. You just get used to that. So I had a burning desire to do a lot of things in life. I have burning desires to this day. And it's tempered with this patience or just this understanding that just because I want something doesn't mean it's going to happen right now. And sometimes I wonder if that's a good or bad thing or if it's one more than the other. I can look back and realize a little more ambition, a little more in your face would have paid off along the way. But ultimately, I think what's most important is that there's an authenticity to how you go about things. And I am who I am. Burning up on the inside, cool as ice on the outside, for better or worse.

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1: It's Monday, September 7th, April Rose, and it's time for Today in Rock Music History. Let's go.
2: Let's do this. Best part of the night.
1: In 2007, the Royal National Institute for Deaf People in the United Kingdom reported that two-thirds of young music listeners who regularly used MP3 players were facing premature hearing damage.
2: I've always wondered that about AirPods, too, because they're just directly in your ears, like right close to your brain. Yeah, this is a thing.
1: Yeah, kids are always listening to music way louder than they need to. Some MP3 players at full volume were registering 105 decibels. That's close to an airplane engine level of noise.
2: Wow.
1: And finally, April, on this day in 1968, for the first time ever, playing at a gig called the Gladsax Teen Club in a high school gymnasium outside of Copenhagen, Denmark, Led Zeppelin played their first ever live show.
2: How cool would it be to see that?
1: It's pretty incredible, especially when you consider that they weren't billed as Led Zeppelin. They were actually called the New Yardbirds because the Yardbirds had a bunch of dates booked and the band broke up, but Jimmy Page was contractually obligated to fulfill the terms of the deal. So the original gigs for Led Zeppelin, the New Yardbirds, no matter what you call them, that was one badass rock band.
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26: I really want to go show people how strong and muscular I am. Do you see how strong and muscular I am?
25: Yeah, that was not good. But this.

0: Skid Row, 18 and Life on Steve Gorman Rocks. April, how many times were you arrested when you were 18?
1: Zero times.
0: Zero?
1: Have you been?
0: I have been arrested once, but there was no handcuffs involved. Huh. It was very calm.
1: Okay.
0: It was just sort of like I was arrested on paper, but not for real.
1: Ooh.
0: It's kind of a weird long story, but no, never had the cool mugshot, fingerprint, handcuff experience. There's still time. I mean, I'm not going anywhere.
1: There's still time, Steve. Put it on the bucket list. Let's get going. Get some excitement back in the show. Something for us to talk about.
0: You know what? You're right. I have done this show a disservice by not giving myself new arresting stories to tell. I'm going to get to work on this. First up, I'm going to climb a water tower with some spray paint and see what I can get into.
1: It sounds like a great idea.
0: Yeah, I'm looking forward to it. I'm looking forward to tomorrow night as well. Tuesday night, 5 more hours of great music. Hope you can join us.
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9: Hey, it's Renee LaSalle with Rockin' Midday. 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
1: Kevin Pollak is our guest. This is something that interests me. You do, for example, you do a tremendous Johnny Carson. What are all of your guys going to die off pretty soon? I mean, you've got, is that a concern? Because one of the things about our life now with all these TV channels out there, there's so little commonality.
2: Yeah.
1: You know, we're you know, the classic impressions when we were coming up, you know, was Edward G. Robinson when we were little kids. We're
2: right. Like,
1: who the hell's that?
2: Yeah.
1: And now you've got people in their 30s going, Johnny, who?
2: Well, that's why I had to bring along Christopher Walken.
3: There you go.
2: For the kids who love him. I'm a huffer at heart. I don't know if you saw the Fat Boy Slim video, but I kick it old school.
4: That's great.
2: Have you interviewed Christopher Walken?
4: No.
2: Sure. Okay, well, here's your chance. And keep in mind, all of his thoughts are completely unconnected. So go ahead and ask Christopher Walken anything.
4: All right, what's your new project, Christopher?
2: Frankenstein never scared me.
4: So how long have you been working on the film?
2: Marsupials do.
4: And when's its release date?
2: Because they're fast.
3: They are fast. Hello, hello, hello. From the O'Reilly Auto Parts Studios. Come on in, take off your skin, rattle around and your bones. It's the Bob and Tom Show. Hello, Christy Lee.
5: Hi, Chick McGee.
3: There's Pat Godwin.
6: Hey, Chick.
3: Hey, there's Josh Arnold.
7: Hi there.
3: Hi there. There's Ace Cosby.
8: Hello.
3: Hello, indeed. The one, the only, Bert Kreischer, our guest today. He'll be along later. Hello, Tom.
9: Hello, Chick McGee. This just in.
3: Bulletin.
9: I've just been handed a bunch of stuff.
3: Okay.
9: Sorry. Just sort of get on. I have no idea what it is.
3: No problem.
9: How are you? I know you had a few days off.
3: Now, when you say this just in, you can't use that as a joke. Then people think they're going to be poised for a bulletin. And you said, this just handed me, and then you didn't do anything.
9: Am
3: I alone on this?
5: I thought you had something left.
7: Like cable news. When it says news alert, you know it's something new,
3: right.
7: And it's not something they just talked about. It's,
3: right. It's brand new. You can't throw around a phrase like this just handed me.
9: Well, you were standing. You saw Mike Mark walk in and hand me something just before the mics went on.
5: Well, you didn't have to mention it if it weren't a bulletin.
3: You keep forgetting this is more or less, no one can see us unless they're on the YouTube, which messes up my whole thing. Okay.
9: The point being, I was just handed this.
3: Yes.
5: What is it?
9: It has some interesting things here.
6: Oh, well.
9: Nothing really breaking, necessarily.
5: Oh, God.
9: It says,
3: as best you can. Pick a couple of bullets, and we'll be the judge.
9: Okay. It says, coming very soon, your chance to play Bob and Tom's Pigskin Picks.
3: Yes, Wednesday night, our long national nightmare is truly over. The NFL starts Wednesday night.
9: Super Bowl rematch?
3: Yes, Seahawks hosting the Patriots.
9: Okay. It says the Bob and Tom Pigskin Picks every week. Oh, find out at bobandtom.com. Oh, I see. Your chance to win a $500 gift certificate from Steven Singer Jewelers. Well, that's very nice. So go to bobandtom.com/contest and just pick the winners. It's that simple, by the way.
3: No points involved. You don't have to deal with that like I do. So.
9: But if you win, you get to pick against Chick McGee.
3: Yeah, maybe we'll become friends. We can hang out.
9: That's possible.
3: That won't happen.
9: What else? This is a whole bunch of pieces of paper. I've got to go through all these. Oh, the Bob and Tom pop-up store is still open. That's nice. The new Morning Breath Club t-shirts there.
3: I got to be honest. I went to the pop-up store and ordered some stuff. I sure did.
9: Yeah, it's great.
3: I'm a satisfied customer.
9: Me too.
5: I did too.
9: We have the new Bob and Tom University hooded sweatshirts.
3: Oh, what's the matter? What's the matter, Josh? Too good to go to the Bob and Tom store?
7: Yeah, I didn't really see anything I liked. No, I love the Halloween stuff and the camo.
5: A lot of Halloween stuff for all the kids. They're excited.
7: Nice.
5: Yeah.
3: Stuck up.
9: pajama pants, knit cap. This is unbelievable.
5: You'll start wearing those pajama pants in here, won't you?
3: You have equated sweatpants more than any one item. Sweatpants equals failure. Yes. Is that right?
9: I don't like sweatpants.
7: I'm with you on that.
9: I never have worn them, and I don't own a pair.
5: But I don't think flannel pants are really sweatpants. Yeah,
9: these are more like pajama bottoms. Right. But I wear shorts, very small shorts to bed.
5: Very small shorts. Oh, yeah. Well. Are they nut hunters?
3: There was no need
0: he
3: for
0: wears
3: the,
0: short shorts.
3: The word's very small.
5: You remember those?
9: All I heard Christy say was the word nut huggers.
5: Yes.
9: No, they're just like gym shorts.
0: Sure.
3: Well, you see those NBA highlights from not that long ago.
9: Yeah.
3: Larry Bird and those nut huggers. Boy, that's troubling. That's a troubling image.
5: Yeah, it was something back in the day.
9: Woo. I wonder if there's a correlation between the stock market and the length of the shorts in the NBA. That's the kind of dumb article I'd actually read.
3: You know, that's
9: you know
3: the
9: bond
3: great,
9: prices.
3: That's one of the great 30 for 30s is the Michigan Fab Five. And those guys came up with wearing baggy pants like that.
5: Oh, really?
3: They said, we want the double X drawers. Huh. We like the roomy drawers. We don't need those tight drawers.
9: Yeah, well, we have roomy drawers. I actually saw a pair of Zubas over the weekend.
5: No way.
9: Yes. I was
5: out in the wild?
9: Yes, I was in a store.
5: Okay.
9: They had a huge exhibit, and I almost took a picture.
3: Exhibit?
5: Display?
9: It was a sports team, and they had jerseys, hats, everything, and the what do you call it? The dummy,
5: the mannequin.
9: The mannequin. Thank you. The mannequin was.
3: I thought you meant the sales clerk. The dummy.
9: No, the mannequin was wearing. Now, I don't know if they were the Zubaz brand, if that's still out there, but that's what they were.
3: I found at the compound. This is a couple weeks ago. Like six pair. Of Redskin Zubas, I'd forgotten I had.
5: Really?
3: Maybe I'll give you all a treat and wear those in for the opening day.
7: Pretty comfortable?
3: Oh, my gosh, yes.
5: A lot of room in those.
3: Oh,
5: huh?
3: a lot of room.
9: Zubas were like
3: no nut hugging going on in those. I tell you that.
9: They were kind of like sweatpants, but they were very thin.
5: Yeah.
9: They were extremely
5: and
9: popular.
5: Baggy, real baggy at the top and then tapered down to
9: Donnie
5: the
9: Baker
5: ankle.
9: Wore them all the time.
3: Yeah, yes. And that pattern, I don't know how it caught on, but man, it was everywhere there for a while.
9: Well, apparently they're back.
3: Yeah.
9: Various sports teams. Back to the bulletin I was just handled.
3: Yeah, there you go. Don't throw around the word bulletin.
5: Everybody's okay.
9: Our guest comedian today will be Bert Kreischer, and his appearance will be brought to you by Lee's Famous Recipe Chicken.
5: Yum.
9: Is today the day they're bringing it in, I hope?
5: Boy, that pot pie is something, isn't it, Josh?
3: Pot pie.
9: Okay, we'll get to all of these things today. That request, by the way, is a good one. That was Kevin Pollak.
5: Mm-hmm.
9: Kevin is a great actor.
3: Oh, Pollock. Okay.
9: Kevin's a terrific actor. He's been in all kinds of stuff. And here's the letter. Dear Bob and Tom, my friend Ray Ray, this is from Mike, my friend Ray Ray and I refer to Bob and Tom's random life moments when something happens in our lives that reminds us of something from your show. We always text each other when it happens. He lives in Orlando, Florida. I'm in Lubbock, Texas. On Saturday evening, my wife and I were watching an old episode of Chicago PD, and one of the cops who used to be in the military said, "Firefights never scared me." I looked up and said to my wife, "Marsupials do because they're fast." My wife had no idea what the hell I was talking about, so of course I had to text my friend Ray Ray.
5: Sure.
9: Please play the classic Kevin Pollak Frankenstein piece. Of course, happy to do so. Mike, thanks for listening in Lubbock. We certainly appreciate that. And, Mike, you too can play Pigskin Picks, as can your friend Ray Ray. 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I am wearing a lot of makeup today.
5: Now what?
9: On my arms.
5: Dog bites?
9: Can you tell that I've got makeup on my arms?
5: No.
9: Yeah.
3: It's
9: this stuff.
3: What?
9: My daughter Finn and I went to the makeup store.
5: It's a concealer, yes.
9: And I had to have a bandage on most of the weekend. The swelling is down. These puppies and their claws and teeth, I just got nailed by my little puppy. So
3: why do you do that? There's a way to put yourself in harm's way. You know that.
9: And now you may recall the last time I had a puppy, I purchased these special sleeves. I couldn't find them. I bought another pair. They're supposed to come today.
5: special sleeves. What the hell are you talking about?
3: What do you mean, like the sleeves that the canine
5: dog trainers use?
9: They're fingerless gloves. And they're made for people that do like work with knives and stuff.
3: Is that right?
5: Are they chainmail?
9: Well, no, they're a lighter fabric. But yeah, that's
0: going to the Crusades.
9: And they go just above the elbow.
5: You are out of your mind.
7: Could they inadvertently train your puppy to chew on your arm indefinitely?
5: Yeah, could you not train your puppy not to chew on you?
3: You know,
9: again, I
3: we
9: had
3: get
9: a bandage on a
3: we
9: whole
3: get
9: weekend.
3: Information back there. Why, chick? Why do you take? I know you're taking some time off. What's going on there? And I go, well, first of all, I've been here like 50 years, so I got some days. But I need a break. Can you hear this? We all
5: Mine's
3: need a break.
5: Coming up and next
3: then,
5: week.
3: Yes, and then I come back. He's not any better at all.
5: No.
7: I also don't think I'll ever put makeup on a wound.
5: No.
0: No, it can't be good for the wound.
3: Guys,
7: I don't understand.
3: No.
7: Guys don't
9: no, I
7: do
9: put
7: that,
9: medicine on, then I just, because it was this purple stuff. You can't even tell, can you?
3: Why do you feel?
7: Yeah, I know,
5: why do you
7: but
5: feel
7: who,
5: compelled?
7: But why?
5: Who cares if you have a bruise on your arm?
9: Well, because there's a camera right
5: so
9: there.
5: What?
3: Wait a minute. Hmm. Are you? You're a diva.
5: Yeah.
3: Are you a diva? You care what you look like on camera?
5: Somebody pointed it out to you, didn't they?
9: Well, again, yeah. This one's not too bad. I mean, it was just brutal. I mean, look, you can see the scars I've got from these dogs. They're terrified. They're terrorizing my life.
3: I cut myself open. Is it Papa Roach scars? What is it?
7: Papa Roach does have a song called Scars.
3: Cut myself open. Sew myself shut. You know? That stuff.
7: That's exactly
5: right. I have a bruise on my hand. I didn't put makeup on it, did I?
0: Christy's got a bruise right here in her hand.
3: And correct me if I'm wrong, Christy's a girl. Okay?
9: Well, it had to be pretty funny having my 13-year-old daughter helping me pick out makeup and holding my arm up like this going, does this match?
7: I'm sure.
3: Yeah, I can't imagine what people in the store thought seeing you two doing that.
0: Alert the authorities.
9: Is that her grandpa?
5: Uh-huh.
9: Hey, shut up, lady. All right, well, let's. What do you got coming up in the world of sports?
3: Oh, my goodness. We've got, first of all, college football game last night. SMU, 27, Florida State 24. They had some trouble getting that game off last night in Tally, is what we call Tallahassee.
7: It is?
3: Tally.
7: Oh.
3: Yeah, massive power outage at the beginning of the game, and it was delayed over an hour to try to get some lights back on at the stadium, but they finally got the game in.
9: How does that happen?
3: I do not know, Tom.
9: We're going to have a
3: national... I've been
9: national
3: watching football for a long time.
9: Nationally televised game. Hey, Lloyd, have you checked the circuit breaker?
3: Yeah. also, we've got some conversation, if you'd like, about Michigan's questionable Hail Mary
9: callback
3: treat.
9: What are your
3: whole situation? Well, you know me; I grew up in Columbus, Ohio. Michigan does not deserve any wins. That's the way I was born and raised. But
9: two shots at the Hail Mary. That's kind of rare.
3: Western Michigan and the MAC conference. They came out and said, "Yeah, the officials got it right."
9: Oh, good.
3: But apparently there's a strobe synchronization that goes on between all the clocks and the cameras. Are you guys aware of that?
5: No.
3: There's a big time. They try to get the clocks all synced. And the one that we saw on TV wasn't the actual game clock. And there was another second left on a clock that we couldn't see. Oh, yes.
7: Oh, the complaint was that the catch was made and the game was over?
3: Well,
7: Our time had run out?
3: The play before that, a Western Michigan player touched the ball. And if you're watching the home, it was 000, Western Michigan wins. But they went back and looked. And as he touched the ball, there was 1 second left. So they had to give Michigan another down. And that resulted in a victory.
7: Oh.
3: For the now hapless Bryce Underwood.
9: Now, see, in every good World War II movie, they're able to synchronize their watches, and they're in the middle of a foxhole. I don't know why they can't do it.
3: Remember that in Animal House? Everybody's watch matches except Bluto's, like a quarter to three or something. Okay. Also, we've got a new. Remember the Wave? You guys remember the
5: Wave?
7: Sure. Yeah. Oh, yeah.
3: Well, there's a new crowd. There's a new crowd sensation out there at Kansas City Royal Stadium that's. Really? Hilarious when you see it. At least I thought it was. Well, it involves a hot dog and a bun.
7: All right.
3: Free hot dogs for the crowd.
9: Can't
3: go
9: wrong with hot dogs at a stadium.
3: You just found those, right? Yeah.
9: Oh, no. Christy Lee is here.
5: Yes, sir.
9: How'd you get here today?
5: In a Tucson hybrid.
9: Tell me more.
5: You don't want to miss out on this getaway sales event going on at Hyundai. Yep, they've got some wonderful deals on their Santa Fe or Santa Fe hybrid or the Tucson or Tucson Hybrid, which, of course, I love. And they go 35 miles to the gallon. It's awesome. Plus, there's the Elantra. And I'm not kidding when I say this. 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And it was an Ioniq 9. 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
9: 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You don't even have to pick the winners. You don't have to pick against the spread. Just pick the winners. Excuse me. Also, no points involved.
3: Yeah.
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1: Hello.
0: There's Pat Godwin.
2: Hey, Chick.
0: Hey, Pat. There's Josh Arnold.
3: Hi there.
0: Hi-ho. There's Ace Cosby.
4: Howdy.
0: Hello, and hello, Tom.
5: Hello, Chick McGee. It's nice to have you back. We have some sporting news coming up from you, but as you know, yes, we like to begin the show by communicating with our people.
0: Email. Here we go. Dear radio friends, last Thursday on the show, and I was not here, David from Cedar Falls, Iowa says, I heard Tom say he had no plans for the weekend and he was going to wing it.
1: Oh, boy.
0: How did that go, Tom? I'm speaking on behalf of Bob and Tom Nation. We're concerned. Uh-huh. Hope it went well.
1: How'd it go?
5: It went well. You're one of those things. You go out in your yard. You go, okay, I'm going to be out there for 15 minutes. And then 3 hours later, you come back in. Just start doing stuff.
0: Right.
5: You're in the garage. The next thing you know,
0: you know what that is?
5: Fixing up a bike. Then you're watering plants. Then you're sweeping.
0: You're puttering.
5: Yeah, but it's nice.
0: I love puttering.
5: Mentally,
1: you can't
5: great.
1: Sit still.
5: No.
0: Do you mumble while you putter?
5: No. Listen to the occasional podcast.
1: Did you get in the pool?
5: I did.
1: Yay!
5: Went for a swim.
0: Nude?
5: That's because I'd spent quite a bit of time, skimming the leaves off the top.
1: Sure.
5: Because of the heat, a couple of the trees.
0: Autumn.
1: The trees are
0: enemy,
1: tired.
0: The enemy yes. of the trees, home pool.
5: The trees are giving up their leaves a little early.
1: Mm.
5: So, but that's fun. It's. I like raking leaves. I always pretend I'm doing like a Civil War battle and gathering the troops over
0: that's
5: on this
0: right.
5: side, and I go over here, and then General Lee attacks. Just
1: okay.
5: Little mental games. Yeah, I had a great time. I had a great weekend. Got a lot of stuff done at the house.
0: Good.
5: Ordered my new wrist-protecting gloves so the puppy can't tear my arm apart.
0: You know, Josh brought up a very interesting point. I don't think guys cover up wounds with concealer, makeup. Why do you do that?
5: Because this camera is on my right arm. You can see it. I didn't want it to look. I have this huge gash.
0: You and I have been in a room for a long time before there were cameras, and you still would conceal cuts on your arms with makeup.
5: No, just this is
0: I
5: just
0: think
5: something
0: you did.
5: New. No, I just got this stuff.
0: Well, yeah, but
5: I even got one of these rectangular sponges, Christy. What are these?
1: Yes, that's a makeup sponge, yes.
2: Man.
5: Not very big, really.
1: No.
5: Wouldn't really do much for cleaning the kitchen.
6: We actually learned the name of that from Jess Hooker. I forget. It was a part of her test of things that all women know and guys don't
0: know. Oh, that's right. We forgot.
1: There's
0: Oh, I forgot.
5: No. We have a number of letters here.
0: Go, Daddy, go.
5: This is that randomized thing that you started, Chick, where someone just sends a letter that has no particular connection to the show.
0: Yeah, I got one of those.
5: Dear Bob and Tom Show writes Mr. Wilson.
6: Oh, Mr. Wilson.
5: The only time I saw the Beach Boys was on a beach in Del Mar, California.
0: Del Mar.
5: That's fact number one.
0: You know, Del Mar on the 5, that exit, there's a rest area, and it's gorgeous. It's like the biggest vista you've ever seen of the Pacific Ocean. And a lot of gentlemen go out there at that rest area.
1: Yeah.
0: Sit in their cars, look at the ocean. And think about life's choices.
5: That happened to you once, huh?
0: Oh, well,
5: okay.
0: I ran into some friends, yeah.
5: Then he writes, again, randomly, Davy Jones died on leap year day, February 29th. I was not aware of that.
1: Davy Jones
0: what?
1: Locker or monkeys? Davy Jones of the Monkeys?
5: Monkeys, apparently. I don't remember that.
0: What the hell?
5: And then he goes...
0: Even for me, that's a non sequitur.
5: It gets worse. This is from Mr. Wilson in Peoria. Last sentence... I'm wearing red pants.
1: Okay.
0: Well, there you go.
5: It's a bold choice.
0: Dear Bob and Tom Show, I found a single episode of Mr. Ed on online. I watched it today. Thank you, Tom.
5: There you go.
0: So, that's from
5: again,
0: Neil.
5: Just random facts.
0: Neil, middle initial C.
5: Here's another random one, and this is I agree with completely. This every teenage boy's favorite album cover from the 60s. Anyone want to guess?
0: Cherry Pie.
2: Oh, Whipped Cream and Other Delights.
1: Yeah.
5: Pat Godwin, you win. Herb Alpert and the Tijuana Brass. The great album Whipped Cream and Other Delights that had the
2: my gosh.
5: Practically naked lady with just
1: whipped cream
5: covering the...
2: What a great album.
1: We had that album in our house.
5: Yeah. The school band, we played all...
0: Was that music ever any good?
2: It's great. I enjoyed it as
1: my parents liked it. My mother liked it. Let me rephrase that.
0: I kind of like Rise.
5: I love Rise.

0: Peter.
1: That was 80s, song. Early 80s.
0: That's Spanish.
2: He's still out there, isn't he?
1: Yeah.
0: That Spanish flea crap.
3: He's coming to town.
2: Yes, he is. And he's got a great club in well,
0: I hope
2: L.A.
0: I hope he has help.
1: He's the A of A&M Records.
0: Yes.
1: He's done very well.
0: And Jerry M. I
4: opening act, Peaches.
0: Name.
4: Did you know that?
2: Yeah. Oh, Peaches and Herb, huh?
4: Yeah, Peaches and Herb.
2: They're back.
1: Really?
4: Well, Herb is no longer with Peaches. We all know that.
0: He was a cop, you know. Peaches and Herb. Herb was a cop. That. Oh, yeah.
4: Really?
1: Okay, I can't stand it.
0: Look at
1: Josh, I don't blame you for getting away from the mic. I feel exactly the same way.
0: Oh, hang on a second. Here we go.
5: I tear my heart open. I sew myself shut. My weakness
1: I loathe
5: is
1: Papa Roach. What is this? Why are you playing this?
0: Because you were
4: so...
0: Because you...
2: Stars.
0: So you're...
1: Are we going to play another chord here or just this one?
0: I like this one. That's a rock and roll chord. Just to feel, Tom. Now, what is your beef with Papa Roach?
3: Jacoby's the whiniest a-hole. Every time I've seen him in concert, he comes out and just goes, hey, this one's because life is real hard. And then he plays, like, get over it.
4: We're here to forget.
3: I can't stand him.
4: We're here to forget.
3: Trying to party, dude.
0: We're trying to party. You're harshing my buzz.
3: Anybody else have terrible parents? He said that once, and I laughed and then got so mad. I ran the gamut of emotions.
4: That was his banter?
3: Yes, yeah, the one time I saw.
1: What a dick. Okay,
0: Where's the manager in that situation? Dude.
4: You need up your stage pattern.
2: Yeah.
1: Let's go to the mind of a little kid. How about that?
0: All right.
1: In 2005, my at-the-time girlfriend, now my wife, and I lived in an apartment complex. Our little niece and nephews stayed with us on occasion. First time we pulled up to the parking lot, they couldn't believe how big our house was. And they couldn't believe that we had 3 washers and 3 dryers. They thought the entire apartment was our house.
2: Aww.
1: I remember those days. Yeah, one of my aunts lived in an apartment. I remember pulling up. Wow, this is great.
2: I remember just pulling up to a house and thinking, wow, this would be great. I lived in a trailer.
4: This is so much better than my car.
2: It's a trailer.
0: I never lived in my car.
2: No, me either.
0: I've been down there, but I never lived in a car. I abandoned a car at apartment complex, but you guys know that.
2: So. Yeah.
0: Yeah.
1: Well, this actually leads right into this one. Ace and I will appreciate this more than anyone. Because we were talking about old cars last week, Chick.
0: Mm-hmm.
1: Older cars and some of the stuff they had that they don't have anymore, like crank windows for the most part.
2: Cigarette lighters.
1: Antennas.
2: Ashtrays.
1: Built-in cassette players and 8-track players. Speaking of old cars, your talk reminded me of something. My friend's car, a early 90s Isuzu Trooper. Ace had one. I had one of those. Mm-hmm.
0: I dreamed of having one of those. And now, have you seen one of these on the highway now?
2: They don't look good.
0: They don't look good.
2: They did not age well.
0: They did not hold up.
1: They're very boxy. I just saw one in Colorado.
0: I like the boxy.
1: I was really surprised.
0: I like that box.
1: They don't. Isuzu only do trucks now, right, in the States?
2: I don't know.
1: They don't do automobiles anymore. Am I correct?
2: I don't know. I can look it up.
1: I don't think so.
0: I thought South Carolina did something. What are you talking about?
1: Isuzu. I don't think they do.
0: Oh, Isuzu.
1: I don't think they...
0: I thought you meant cars.
1: I don't think they import cars from their Isuzu anymore. In any event, he goes, we called it the Moon Trooper because we would use the Isuzu Trooper to drive around and moon people.
0: I never did that either.
1: This car was the best for that because the back windows rode... Sorry.
0: Yeah, but only because you stowed that letter.
1: The back windows actually rolled all the way down instead of halfway down like most cars from that era.
2: Mm.
1: The other cool feature it had was headlight wipers, mini wiper blades that would wipe the front
2: Yeah, I've seen those
1: lights.
2: Before.
1: Wow.
2: Some of the European cars have that. Isuzu no longer sells passenger cars or SUVs in the United States, but actively sells commercial medium-duty trucks.
1: Yeah, I see the trucks all the time.
2: Yeah.
1: But I had an Isuzu Trooper. It was great. A lot of room. As long as you didn't hit a lot of wind on the freeway. And it was like having a spinnaker out that blow you right off.
0: Nice.
1: What have you got over there, Chick McGee?
0: Dear Bob and Tom Show, this letter is for Chick. I'm a huge fan of you saying to the guys, that's no way to live, boy. Lately, I've been saying it to my my friends who are girls. This is Laura from Leland, North Carolina. I tell my girls, there's no way to live, girls. LOL. Enjoy the day. Thank you, Laura. I appreciate that.
1: Dear Bob and Tom Show, this makes no sense. I'm not going to read it. Let's move on.
2: Okay.
1: Oh, I see.
0: Now it does make sense.
1: I know Tom loved the TV show The Fugitive.
0: Oh, God.
1: Of course, there was a very good movie. Tommy Lee Jones, Harrison Ford.
2: Then a TV show.
1: They did a remake of the TV show in 2000 and 2001 with Tim Daly as the fugitive.
0: I don't remember.
1: I don't either. Said it ended with a big cliffhanger, and then the show was canceled. Well, anyone? Anyone?
2: No.
4: No idea.
0: I have no idea.
4: I mean, what I
1: didn't know they'd brought it back.
0: Watch this, Josh. I do remember when they brought back Dragnet with...
3: I did too.
0: With Ed Bundy, whatever.
3: Yeah, Ed O'Neill.
0: Ed O'Neill,
3: Ethan Embry.
0: It was wonderful. I think
3: kind
0: that
3: of a
0: was
3: grittier,
0: on,
3: wasn't it?
0: Yes, it was on for two seasons. It was really good.
2: They had no hippies?
0: No, they had more realistic hippies,
2: okay.
0: I think. Yeah, anything then would have been more realistic
2: than Dragnet.
0: Than the Jack Webb starred show.
1: Yeah, he didn't want to get a real long-haired guy into it. He'd just get someone and put a big bandana
2: and a wig.
0: Famously, Gary Crosby was a hippie. Remember that on the show? He played a hippie?
4: Wow. Yeah.
0: Bing's oldest son?
2: Oh, really?
1: Well,
0: he's dead now.
3: He's the one that ratted on his dad in the book.
0: Yeah. I think so. Yeah.
4: Oh, yeah.
1: Here's a...
3: filthy rat. No wonder he got beat.
0: Thanks, son. Come here.
1: I think the only reason I think I read that letter was because I wanted to get to this, which this always makes me happy. Listen very carefully.
2: No.
6: Greg Warren is our guest. You're single. You're a former wrestler.
4: Yeah.
6: What do you do on the road? We were talking to Mike about his activities in the road. Watch television a lot? Do you rent movies from Spectrovision?
4: You do, don't you?
7: Oh, I'm trying to get, just got a DVD player recently.
8: Mm-hmm.
7: I love watching those because of the deleted scenes. Those are my favorite parts of them. That's all I watch. But some of them are really like, they're the scenes they cut out of the original movie, but just sort of can tell why, you know? We rented The Fugitive the other day with Harrison Ford. Great movie.
8: Yeah.
7: There's a little deleted scene in there where he's running from Tommy Lee Jones and he runs into Subway and orders a sandwich. You know, that's like the, just weird to see Harrison Ford in there. All right, listen to me. I need a 6-inch turkey sub on wheat with bacon, no mustard or mayonnaise, all right? Huh? Oh, lettuce, tomato, green pepper. I didn't kill my wife. All right, I see why they cut that out of the movie. Yeah.
9: You Indian Jones.
0: You Indian Jones.
9: You Indian Jones.
7: I'm Harrison Ford.
9: No, you Indian Jones, man. I seen you. Right. I seen Indian Jones 1, Indian Jones 2, Indian Jones 3. Then you didn't work for a long time.
7: Well, actually.
9: And then I did see you in a movie last year, Hollywood Homicide.
7: Right, yeah. That, was
9: that wasn't that
7: I
9: good. You should have done Indian Jones 4.
7: Well, we're actually trying.
9: You got a whip,
7: to
9: too. You like the whip man.
7: Well, I where don't you whip personally at? Have where you the whip. It's in the Smithsonian where Institute
9: you
7: right now.
9: You look old, too, now, man.
7: All right, listen to me. I didn't come here to be talked to by some deranged fan, all right?
9: Okay, man. Indian Jones.
7: All right, fine.
9: Get your whip out, Jones.
1: Mike McCray and Greg Warren and the classic Harrison Ford impression. Thank you very much. What's coming up in the world of sports?
0: What's coming up? That's a great question. We've got NASCAR, and there's too much cursing on the radios that people listen to. So they're going to try to start a program to cut down on swearing for the family of NASCAR. I don't know why they're going public with this thing. Let's see. We have a new stadium game played by a crowd, the first time I've seen it, by the Kansas City Royals crowd a couple of nights ago. And college football game last night, SMU beat Florida State 27-24. And more stuff in sports.
1: Okay, cool. All right, now I want to talk a little bit about weight loss. 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
2: Howdy.
0: Howdy do. There's Pat Godwin.
4: Hello, Chick.
0: Hello, Pat. There's Josh Arnold.
30: Hi there.
4: Hi.
0: There's Ace Cosby.
31: Hello.
0: Hello, hello. Hi, Tom. How are you? Got a couple letters yet.
1: Okay, go ahead. What do you got?
0: Dear Bob and Tom Show, longtime listener, this is from Adam. Just want Tom to know that his ill-timed and poor-delivered jokes are very much appreciated. Keep it up. I am literally rolling on the floor laughing when you say something, and silence fills the air.
1: Oh, thank you.
0: Oh, there you go.
1: There were a couple of episodes last week.
0: I can imagine.
2: Oh, yes.
1: A couple things fell flat.
2: Yep.
0: I'm intrigued by this. I'm intrigued by this. You were going to wing it on a weekend because, as we all know, weekends for you are brutal.
3: We were all happy to hear it.
0: Yes, yeah. Absolutely.
1: Yeah, I was on
0: perhaps
1: my own.
0: Perhaps you are changing.
1: On my own for part of the weekend.
0: No kidding.
1: My wife is out of town.
2: So we had the kids.
1: Yeah, so.
2: So it was brutal.
1: Yeah.
2: Let him fool you.
1: There were a couple of moments. I found out who bought this acrylic glue that one of my daughters got a hold of that has now ruined a nice table.
2: Uh-oh. Mm. What was she gluing?
1: Some bead thing. I don't know. I turned
2: an
1: away.
2: Art project.
1: Yeah. Then I got involved in a big art project.
2: Oh, yeah?
0: Wasn't a shark, was it? That's your famous art project.
1: No. This one involves painting a shoebox and putting letters on it. I can't go into it.
0: Did you say this for some reason last week?
6: calm down, bitch.
0: Was that?
4: That's my favorite.
3: Yes, and I don't remember why, but
0: were you interacting with someone and you
6: down, bitch.
0: What the hell?
4: I don't know. I forgot what it was.
2: Oh, I
4: it was
1: right. methods of calming down.
6: Calm down, bitch.
4: I got silent. It was just the weirdest.
0: What the hell?
2: That never works when you say that, by the way.
0: Oh no.
2: No.
1: Yeah,
2: No.
1: Well, what was it? Techniques for, wasn't it the breathing thing?
2: Oh, it might have been.
1: What was that? You're supposed to breathe. There's some cadence.
2: Four in, hold.
3: The square, yeah. Or box breathing. But I don't know that.
0: Four in, seven hold.
3: It was about that. It seemed a little more non sequitur at the time.
4: It was very non sequitur.
0: Yeah.
4: You shocked the room is what happened.
0: This would never help anyone.
6: Calm down, bitch.
0: I don't think.
4: It's the way he says bitch. That
1: but I think Chris is right. As in the history of anything, has anyone ever calmed down when told to?
2: No.
1: I don't think so.
2: I don't think so either.
1: Just doesn't, I don't know why we all keep doing it. Hey, calm down. It never works.
0: You've done that to me, actually, and I don't know.
3: Right.
0: And you know how nuts I am. You go, hey, calm down. This shouldn't even be on your radar. And I'm like, I will kill you.
1: Look, I know you're going to overreact if I say calm down.
0: That's
1: so
0: right.
1: So I'm going to say, I'm not sure where that voice came from. It just emerged at some point. We were talking a lot about stuff that is, you don't hear, for example, you don't hear dial tones anymore. And
0: that's okay.
1: No, I know. Just things. There are things that are gone. They've gone away. It's an important topic.
2: What is it?
0: You are the only human being alive bemoaning the loss of dial tone. I can tell you that.
1: Just...
0: You know, I missed the dialed.
2: Or a busy signal. Remember those?
1: I'll talk to you, Josh. What they're missing? I wish I had the level of ignorance that they do to not see that the end of the dial tone really is contemporary man confronting death.
0: Yes,
3: indeed.
1: Yeah, and you're not facing death, which is good. You don't have to think about it. Because you're just pushing on, worrying about some dumbass.
3: There's a reason the dial tone sounded exactly like one of those heart machines going flat.
2: Yeah.
1: See, because
3: Tom's right.
1: Many things are gone, and we miss these things.
2: We'll get out of here a lot quicker.
1: Can you please play "Calm Down"?
0: Well, it doesn't work if you tell me to do it. But I've got to. If things get slow, I'm going to tell you.
1: Okay.
6: Calm down, bitch.
0: Okay? It's going to happen.
1: I really don't remember why I did that.
4: That is insane.
1: Dear Bob and Tom Show, this is from Benji.
0: Oh, the dog. It can write. Well, he's a typewriter.
1: He's been working for
3: rough,
1: 20,
3: rough, rough, 20
1: rough, years.
0: Rough, rough, rough. Liver. Rough, rough, rough.
1: Benji, I apologize. Benji's been working for 20 years at a place called Holly Performance.
0: Benji, go with Ben, okay?
1: This is cool.
0: Benjamin. Benji. Okay.
1: This is cool.
0: Hi, I'm Rover. This is my friend Benji.
1: I'll talk.
0: Here's Spot.
2: I'm listening.
1: I'll talk to Jason because he's familiar with the way automobiles work.
2: I'm not.
1: Carburetor.
2: Yes.
1: Is a kind of a thing of the past.
2: Yes.
0: He worked at an EV store. And I don't think they have carburetors.
2: They don't have carburetors.
0: So what are you talking about?
2: Carburetors are on a piston engine, you tool.
0: You ever pissed an engine? Boy, oh boy, let me tell you.
1: My point being, he has some knowledge of the internal
2: What does
1: operation.
2: A carburetor have to do with your story?
6: Calm down, bitch!
0: He wants me to, every time Christy talks, he wants me to push the
1: Benji, at the facility where Benji works, they still are manufacturing carburetors.
2: Okay.
1: Which is really cool. I'm glad that there's someone doing this.
2: Yeah, there are cars that still use them, of course.
1: So, hey, Benji, congratulations on your...
2: So he wrote in just to say that?
1: Yeah, we were talking about cool stuff and cool cars.
0: You know what?
1: Chick, I'll talk to you for a second.
0: I'm pretty sure I have a carburetor. Don't hold me to that, but...
2: Well, a lot of cars still have carburetors.
1: I know, but he's
6: calm down, bitch.
0: This will never get old.
1: Do you remember when your car door locks used to have that little bulb on the end and they were built into the door?
0: Yeah.
1: You'd reach over and undo them.
0: I remember when the anti-theft knobs came out. Yeah. And they didn't have a knob
4: straight
0: on
4: ones.
0: Them.
4: Yeah.
1: But and I bought aftermarket anti car theft
0: and
1: knobs.
0: Replaced them and so thought you were doing some real renovation to your car. Right?
1: And of course, I had to get into that car once I locked my keys in it.
0: It was
1: quite difficult with a hanger, but I did it.
0: You need a Slim Jim.
1: Okay. Does that conclude the letter?
0: No, Dear Bob and Tom Show, I'm a season ticket holder for the San Francisco 49ers. Chick, your Washington football team, thank you, Ruben, for saying that, not that C word, will be visiting the great Levi Stadium. I have one ticket for a Monday night showdown between Washington to San Francisco. All you need is Tom, a first-class ticket, round-trip ticket. You can come out and join me.
2: Oh, there you go.
0: No, thanks. I do not go to visiting. I do not go to away stadiums. And I barely go to FedEx anymore. So, well, I'm sorry, Norwest or whatever the hell.
1: They've changed the name again?
0: Yeah.
1: Well, it's hard to keep track, isn't it?
0: Dear Bob and Tom Show, last weekend during the, you guys were talking about the Bob and Tom University apparel, the pop-ups.
2: Yeah.
0: Pop-up shop is out up there. I'm curious whether Frigamall Industries still offered an internship for Bob and Tom University students.
1: Oh.
0: I was also curious whether interns must meet specific specifications and possibly join you on the air. I think this guy thinks there is a Bob and Tom University.
2: And that we do have interns.
0: And we do have earned interns.
2: Not anymore.
0: From the fake university.
3: Yeah. Well, we would have thought back in the day there weren't specifications that need to be met, but measurements.
0: I think so.
2: Which is why the interns went away.
1: That's
0: true.
1: Yeah,
0: that's Michael from Alpharetta, Georgia.
1: A lot of companies don't have interns anymore.
0: Well, there was a problem.
2: There was a problem.
1: Well, the problem was a lawsuit in Hollywood.
2: Mm-hmm.
1: There were some interns that wanted to be, you know, they expected to be paid more, whatever. But when we had interns, we paid them. But we're not allowed to anymore. Not allowed to have interns for some reason. I don't know. Some lawyer. 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You may need a translator. 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I'm not sure what it means. But it's on the shirts. 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
0: 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It's Christy Lee.
2: Welcome back, chick.
3: Calm down, bitch.
0: There's Pat Godwin. There's Jeff Oskey.
4: Hey, man.
0: It's not me. It's the audio. You know that. I never call you the B word.
2: No, not to my face.
0: As far as you can hear me. There's Josh Arnold.
6: Hi.
0: Hi. There's Ace Cosby.
23: Hello.
0: Hello. Hello, Tom.
1: Hello, Chick. Did you see that? Do you have that picture? We've been talking lately about people losing their minds on airplanes and getting all
2: crazy. Did you see this guy over the weekend?
0: Advertisement for duct tape?
2: Yeah. Look at that.
1: This guy. It looks like some kind of fraternity stunt.
2: Yes.
0: Now, my daughter, who was a flight attendant for like 2.5 years, she told me that they have many, many zip ties and restraint devices and all sorts of things on the plane. I don't know why they had to resort to so much duct tape. But
2: he must have fought him hard.
0: Must have gone bananas.
2: Yeah.
1: They've duct taped his head.
2: Yeah, but he got to sit in first class.
0: Oh, that's true.
6: Yeah, no kidding. I mean, he's actually...
24: That's more comfortable than my flight.
6: I would honestly rather have that.
0: You'd rather fly that way.
6: Yes.
24: Yeah, leg room.
6: Look at that.
2: Huge
6: armrest.
2: Yeah, he does.
27: Hey, Tom. You know that that new first class section on Southwest? Huh? Who wants that, huh?
6: Is there cloth over the window?
27: Oh, I don't know.
24: Yeah, there's like a hefty trash bag taped to it.
1: Who knows?
6: Because this is a fake photo.
1: I don't know what that's for. That makes
0: it's
1: no
0: so
1: sense.
0: Hard.
6: Right,
0: now.
6: Right. So you don't see the bedroom wall on the other side.
0: It's so difficult to find out what's real and what's not.
1: This is real.
0: I saw an AI over the week, one of those big Target red balls, those concrete balls out in front of Target. It got loose in a parking lot and just crushed this car.
6: I bet.
0: And I wanted to believe that it was real, but it was not.
2: No.
0: It was AI. But, man, it looked great. Really.
1: Yeah, did it say what this guy did to get...
0: Racial epithets.
6: Wanted views.
0: Physical. And then evidently he wanted the whole can of soft drink instead of...
1: The pilot has turned off the duct tape and zip tied sign. You're now free to move about the cabin. What?
24: Yeah.
1: I'm kind of wondering if in the event of an accident, they'd have to cut the guy out, right?
0: Well, yeah. Sure. They could do that, though. Well,
6: I don't believe this photo for a second.
2: American Airlines flight. Let's see.
1: Oh, no, it's real.
2: It's real. It's in the New York Times.
6: Well, now I really don't believe it.
24: That guy looks just like a comedian I know from the cruise ships. I mean, dead ringer.
1: Uh-oh.
24: I'm wondering if it's
1: odds
24: actually...
1: are.
2: He was a realtor from Arizona.
6: Okay.
0: Oh, yeah. I think that's the way all realtors should travel, by gosh.
1: Well, you have a problem?
0: 7% my ass. Oh, yeah. Okay.
2: The flight from Dallas to Newark had to be diverted to Baltimore when he started using racial and homophobic
0: that when you
2: slurs.
0: That's when you yell
24: that one
0: foam at the mouth
2: on a flight attendant. Mm-hmm. Yeah, he was a flight attendant.
0: Wow.
24: He's a realtor with cut-off sleeves?
2: He was a realtor. Mm-hmm. Vice president of a real estate company.
0: So here's a guy who didn't have
2: a
0: very good year.
2: He has been fired, by the way.
0: He's a real estate agent. He's been nice for a long time. He finally just snapped. I can't take it anymore. I can't
6: what
0: recognize.
6: Was the breaking point? He was the
24: master bedroom.
6: Yeah.
0: I can't say master bedroom anymore. Yeah. Is that right?
1: I'm assuming it'll be the usual prescription drugs and alcohol. That's what they usually plead when they get to court.
6: Boy, would you have guessed vice president of any company?
24: No.
6: When you saw him?
0: God, no.
1: Well, remember the famous one where the guy deuced on the cart? And it was he was the CEO of some major corporation and he got, I guess, a little bit high and climbed up on the cart that the servers were rolling down the aisle.
2: This guy, apparently, he struck his seatmate, damaged a computer, lunged at a female passenger. Several passengers eventually stepped in to restrain him. So that's what you see there. Wow. Gosh.
1: Okay. But he does have a first-class seat, it looks
2: like.
1: Yeah,
2: he does.
1: Plenty of leg room. Can't move his arms or his head. Well, let's just move forward here. I think it's time to dip our toes into the sports page.
0: Yes, it is. Last night, sure, we could talk about college football game last night. Number 19 SMU beats Florida State in Tallahassee. 27-24, they had a problem at the start of the game, an absolute power outage. No lights in the stadium. They had to wait over an hour to get things all back up and running. We could revisit Michigan's victory, in quotes, over Western Michigan. And the 1 second left evidently magically appears on the clock. But Western Michigan's league, the MAC, and the Big Ten officials came out and explained everything, and everybody's agreed that they got the call right. It didn't look that way on my TV.
1: So the clocks weren't synced? Is that the argument?
0: The clock that was broadcast on your television was not the actual game clock. There was actually 1 second left when the Western Michigan player touched the ball. So the clock stopped right there, and Michigan got another down. And you got a touchdown.
1: Hail Mary.
0: Yeah, that's exactly right. But what we're going to talk about is Kansas City Royals fans have gone viral. There's a new game in town. It's the Quick Trip Home Bun Race Challenge.
6: This is great.
0: During the game against the Toronto Blue Jays, fans at Kauffman Stadium, the crowd was split with one side having a giant inflatable hot dog and the other side an inflatable bun. And the fans had a short countdown, 30 seconds, toss and guide both pieces through the stands so they would go together before time ran out. And if it does,
2: excellent. Look at that.
0: The entire crowd get a free hot dog.
1: The giant inflatable hot dog, what would you say? It's about 15 feet long?
0: Oh, it's gigantic.
2: Yeah.
0: As is the hot dog. Yeah,
1: wow.
0: You can see why it would, but teamwork is what makes the dream work.
1: Yeah,
2: they do.
0: Boom. Took no time at all. And it's
6: nice.
0: Each piece starts out on opposite sides of the stadium, and they have to work it around until.
1: This is a great promotion.
24: Clean fun. Yeah.
6: Quick Trip has good hot dogs.
0: I can't imagine.
6: But the guy who pitched it, you know, he had to be like, there's no chance that they're going to get it all the way around and we have to give out 50,000 free hot dogs.
0: Right.
6: It'll be a lock. Don't worry about it. It'll be fun.
1: I wonder if
6: they nail it. They'll get rid of it. They'll give away 1,000. The amount of people that'll actually go to a Quick Trip and go, I was there. Here's my ticket stub. And get hot dog.
2: Right. Yeah, good point.
1: But I mean, we're talking about it, so well worth it. That looks like it's really fun. I wonder if
6: Look fun. That's also a game that the Royals aren't doing well at. You don't do that when it's a 7-6 in the ninth.
0: Let's go.
1: Now, what other products could do that sort of thing?
6: Condoms.
24: Oh, wow.
6: Yeah. And a banana.
24: Put that in the condom.
6: Yeah.
1: That'd be.
0: Have the condoms slip over the bananas?
1: That'd be a huge sheath.
0: You know?
6: That's right.
0: You know, I saw this and I thought, huh, that's a fun thing.
2: Yeah.
1: Innocent.
0: And you have to come in here and urinate all over it.
1: I just asked what other products.
6: Well, we know what you want.
1: I envision a guy.
0: You know what? Josh is right. We know what you want.
6: All we did, we delivered.
0: You filthy,
1: you did. I appreciated it.
2: Where were you going?
1: Well, no, I didn't. I was just asking the question. I was just
6: a piece of poop and a diaper. Yeah,
24: a piece of poop and a diaper would work.
1: For example, I just went to a rodeo, and there was this really cool thing where they kept riding horses carrying these huge flags.
2: Sure.
1: Instead of a flag, you'd have a big sheath like a condom, and the horse goes running around, and the rider has to capture the big floating hot dog.
6: What sure.
1: That'd be tricky.
2: How do you explain that to the kids?
1: Well, it's an adult rodeo. I don't know.
0: An adult rodeo.
1: I don't know. No, but that is such a great idea. I wonder if they'll start doing that for other hot dog companies.
2: Maybe.
1: That was fun.
0: Well, I hope not. Maybe that's a pretty specific idea.
1: Do they do that during seventh inning stretch? Is that the...
0: I don't know when they did it during the game, but... I would think it would be seventh inning stretch, but who knows?
1: Okay, because they only give them 30 seconds.
0: That's right.
24: Oh, is that all it was? Wow.
0: Yeah, 30 seconds, yeah.
1: Wow. And it looks like a giant, the giant bun looks like a huge air mattress. They're batting it around. It's a really cool idea. Glad you found that, Chick. What else? Is
6: he
1: going
6: said,
1: on?
6: "I'm glad you found that chick."
1: Oh, you found it?
6: No. You, I'm glad you found that. Is what you sounded like.
1: Oh, no, I'm sorry. I not.
27: Yeah, well, my name.
6: We
27: is...
6: should play it back. You'll be shocked at how close.
1: I said, "I'm glad you found that chick."
6: Yeah.
27: My name is often mistaken for a curse word. NASCAR has launched a new swear jar. My mom and dad and I had one of these when I was a kid.
2: There you go.
27: It did not work. This is a promotion for the 2026 Cup Series postseason. NASCAR said it'll add $5 to a growing cash prize pool for every bleeped profanity uttered over team radio communications during the final 10 races of the postseason.
1: So isn't this just encouraging them to curse more?
27: Fans can make predictions about which curse words will be uttered at swearjar.nascar.com.
6: Oh, they're sort of leaning into it.
27: Yeah, there were 223 swear words heard during this weekend's Southern 500 at Darlington, meaning the pool is up to $1,115 for those of you playing at home.
1: But, I mean, the teams, $5 per – is it? Are they all even?
27: And eventually
1: – don't you think they should be tiered?
27: One fan will win
1: like
27: it all.
1: Like a GDFNC. That's
6: a $25, yeah.
4: Yeah.
27: What did you say?
3: Calm down, bitch.
6: That would be $5. Yeah,
27: that would be $5.
1: Five.
2: Our song guy has a song.
27: Our song guy has a song.
1: This is just encouraging people
27: Tom,
1: to curse.
27: Did you hear?
24: Song boy, sing to me.
27: The song guy.
2: Song.
1: What do you got, Pat? I didn't know that.
24: She called me song guy,
2: song
24: Tom.
2: Song guy.
24: As we were listening to the radio communications, sounds like a couple of drunks after a few libations. All the curse words they did fly over now.

0: the jar, oh. Cursing is a problem, but hell yeah, it's no crime. I just said hell yeah, and for that I'll be fined. Oh, you know, Dale Earnhardt Jr. paid $10,000 for cursing in the victory lane. The S-word, he did holler, son of a, they're working blue. Gosh darn it, I forgot. Every curse word builds the pot. There's a fiver in the jar.
1: Yay!
2: A fiver in the jar.
1: Nice job, song guy.
0: Thank you very much, news gal.
3: I would put it this way. If you're going like 180 miles an hour and you get hit by somebody,
1: you're
3: going
1: to curse.
3: You're going to curse.
1: Yeah.
3: I'd be screaming profanities just getting up to speed.
1: Totally agree.
3: This is just encouraging them to curse because it's only, $5.
4: Well, and that's why everybody listens to the in-car communications to hear a curse word, to see somebody, hear somebody upset. Yeah.
5: And then where's somebody going? Like a charity?
4: No, it's going to a one lucky NASCAR fan.
5: Oh, okay.
3: Okay. Yeah, if it was a charity, then it could be, swearing is caring.
5: One yeah, of those, see?
4: Mm-hmm.
5: Real good.
4: Real good.
3: Okay.
4: Yeah.
3: Well, we should do that on this show. Well, I guess the FCC does that already.
1: Yeah.
6: And it's more than $5, isn't it?
3: Yeah, significantly more than $5. Okay, thank you very much. What's coming up in sports?
4: Speed eating.
1: Oh.
4: Oh, yeah.
1: Oh, boy.
4: It's amazing. You thought the hot dog in a bun video was amazing? Wait till you see this lady.
3: Yeah, it is astonishing. I admire her very much.
4: She is enthusiastic.
3: Right now, everybody's talking about the price of, it seems like, everything.
4: Oh, we are saying. Oh, everybody's talking about.
3: Everything's expensive. 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
1: Happy to be here today,
2: Chick. Wasn't a mistake. I was leaving them hanging.
0: There's Pat Godwin.
3: Hello, Chick.
0: There's Jeff Oskey.
4: Hi, Chick.
0: Jeff Oskey looks like Superman. That curl in his forehead.
4: Curl.
1: It looks great.
5: It looks cool.
6: I hate it, too.
0: I know. It looks great.
4: I can't see it.
1: It looks great.
6: It looks lovely.
0: That's Josh Arnold.
6: Yes.
0: Ace Cosby.
6: I forget that I play with people who don't really like to play back.
2: How come Superman never grew a beard?
0: I don't know.
2: Did he have like a razor made out of kryptonite or something?
0: I do not know.
2: How'd that work?
6: Did you guys know we're playing a game right now of one of these things is not like the other?
0: No.
6: And I wonder if you can guess what it is.
0: All right.
6: And it's everybody in this room
0: mm-hmm.
6: is doing something but one person.
3: Oh,
6: well,
3: I know.
6: Jeff just ruined the game.
3: I know what it is.
6: And Tom ruined the game.
0: Yeah.
2: What?
0: Oh. I'll give you a hint. Put your glasses back on.
1: Well, that and...
3: You're missing the other one.
1: There are two things.
3: There are two.
2: Everyone's wearing a black shirt.
1: Except for me.
6: Oh.
1: I'm wearing a blue dress. And everybody was wearing spectacles till you took yours off.
2: Oh, yeah. I only need these to read this thing over here.
1: Mine are fake. See?
2: There's no glass in yours?
3: Oh.
2: No. Now, why do you wear them? Let me see your face without
1: because
2: glasses.
1: Because Chick says I have scary doll eyes.
0: Glasses, that's not...
1: And it freaks them out.
3: Let me look. That. Oh, my God.
2: Okay. Now, Chick, while you were gone, we learned something interesting.
0: What is that, Tom?
2: I think it's safe to say there has never been a better time to dine at the gas station. Because the gas stations now, you've got...
0: I was way ahead on this.
2: You've got Buc-ee's, you've got Sheetz.
1: You got Wawa's.
2: Wawa's. And then I have never been to a Casey's.
1: Casey's.
0: But, pizza.
2: Not only is it good pizza, it's apparently the fifth largest pizza chain in the United States now.
0: There you go.
2: And I'd never even heard of it.
1: But Tom doesn't do road work. He's not a comedian on the road.
2: But according to Fortune magazine, Casey's is now approaching 3,000 stores, which is amazing. Half of them, by the way, are in towns of 5,000 or less. So, Pat, you have a tribute to Casey's Pizza?
3: Yeah, but you guys heckled me last time. I don't know if you recall, but this is in the original Jerry Garcia, Grateful Dead key, and he has a very strained, high, reedy voice, where I have a beautiful tenor baritone Billy Joel voice.
2: Mellifluous Jameson infused.
0: Is that right?
3: Exactly, yeah.
0: Okay.
3: So here we go. I'll give it a shot. Do you remember how badly it went?
6: I remember we all enjoyed it.
0: You know what? No, but I'm starting to relive it right now. Yeah.
3: Almost forgot. Hi, I'm Matt Pot. I'm jonesing for some Casey's. It's open all night. Pizza Hut's closed. Domino's, I suppose. Casey's breakfast pizza. It tastes all right. Here we go.

0: Whoa.
1: I went to bed with cheese on my head, crust in my boxers, sauce on the sheets. Not Casey's Pizza, it can't be beat.
2: You couldn't just drop it a couple notches?
1: I could if I wanted to, but yummy. I wanted to keep it in the original key.
2: Yes. Okay, good.
3: A purist.
4: I have not had Casey's Pizza. Is it really good?
3: Yeah, it's pretty good.
2: Yeah, well, so that's what we learned while you were gone. What's the matter, Josh?
1: Were all aware of it, Yeah,
3: we all like Casey's Pizza.
4: I like Casey's.
2: Were you aware that it was the number five chain?
1: I knew it was in the top five, yes.
3: Pizza Hut, Domino's?
1: Papa John's.
3: Papa John's.
4: Little Caesars.
3: Yep. Caesars. There's five.
2: That's it?
3: Casey's. Yeah.
4: Casey's, what's number one? There's five. What's Pizza Hut, I believe.
1: Pizza Hut?
3: I don't know.
2: I don't know.
3: You know what they're doing with Pizza Hut is bringing back the Pizza Huts from our teenager years with the red and white tables.
5: Can I get a scratch pitcher of Coke?
3: I think you can.
1: Oh, yeah. I love those.
3: Delicious.
1: Tabletop Pac-Man and all that?
0: Oh, I loved it.
1: Yeah.
3: There was a time... we didn't have lunch together, but we were eating lunch at the same time. Clark Kellogg and I were at a Pizza Hut.
1: What?
3: Yeah, the Ohio State basketball television sports broadcast.
1: Did you say hi?
3: Sure. Hey,

0: I went up and I said, hey, clock.
1: Apparently, I'm trying to get to the salad bar. Get away from me.
2: Apparently, in reverse order, it would be Casey's, Papa John's, Little Caesars, Pizza Hut, Domino's.
3: Yeah.
1: Domino's.
4: It got a lot better.
1: And that Domino's Domino's
3: little corner
1: available
3: pieces.
1: Now.
3: Oh, yeah. They're the best. That's,
2: hang on a second. The Domino's shaped Domino's.
1: Yeah. I only saw the commercial. I have not.
2: No, Pat, you could do a knockoff on that and do the great Van Morrison song.
4: I think
2: Domino.
4: I did that a couple times already.
0: Perhaps this is a conversation we could have off the air.
1: That is good.
4: Yeah.
2: I mean, it would certainly be better than that song.
3: There was nothing wrong with that song. Don't listen to it.
4: Did you like the original song? The actual Casey Jones song?
0: You know me and
1: I do like it.
2: Me too.
0: You know me and the Grateful Dead.
2: Yeah, me too. That's a great song.
0: Thank you.
2: You were straining.
4: He's straining.
1: Yeah. He does.
0: I'm straining now.
2: Now, let's move forward here. You said you had something in the world of sports?
0: A British speed eater has reclaimed the Guinness World Record for the fastest time. Hang on.
5: Stupid world record.
0: Oh, my God. Gentlemen, thank me later. Here we go. A British speed eater has reclaimed the Guinness World Record for the fastest time to eat a burrito. Her name's Leah Shutkeever. She was able to eat an entire burrito in 30.75 seconds.
3: Oh, boy.
0: Taking the title back from Mickey Sudo. And this is one of those Chipotle burritos. They're big as a football.
3: Whoa.
0: Yeah.
1: Wow.
0: The old record, 31.47. The new record by Leah, 30.75. And gentlemen, just sit back and enjoy the video of her eating this.
1: She is wearing a ponytail, which is smart.
4: Yeah. Always, yeah. Keep that hair up.
0: Yeah. Oh, yeah.
2: Does she take time to swallow or chew?
1: This is the hottest thing I've seen. She's swallowing, all right.
0: Am I right, Josh?
2: And she's got the guac.
0: Shut up, Tom. I'm watching this video.
2: She has the extra guac.
0: She's using
1: her
0: hand.
1: She's about to get extra sour cream.
0: Look at that.
2: That's available on OnlyFans.
1: How did she do that?
4: I don't know.
3: I don't know.
1: I mean, she's just taking big.
3: Wow.
1: I love them. And then she shows us it's all gone.
3: She's beautiful.
1: She shows
3: too.
1: Us it's all gone like a good girl.
0: You know what? I want it to be known she is a good girl.
1: Yeah, she is.
0: That's exactly
2: and she's of normal size, one
3: she's
2: might say.
3: She's a beautiful young lady. Yes.
1: Oh, man.
3: Are you okay?
1: Yeah,
0: what about that, huh? Wasn't that nice?
1: I mean, she wasn't just like deep throating it. She was taking just big bites and alternating, going back
0: and holding the burrito.
1: But what?
0: She was cupping it.
2: But there's no chewing.
6: Six bites?
1: I know. It was really astounding.
0: Was it six?
4: It looked like
6: it. Didn't seem like that many
0: Perhaps
6: bites.
0: Perhaps we should watch it again and count the bites.
2: And it is a.
1: Well, give me some latency period.
2: It is a big size burrito.
0: Yeah.
1: Oh, it's massive.
0: One,
1: it's massive.
0: Two, three. And it's what? All she's swallowing now too.
3: Five.
0: She's swallowing,
2: okay.
0: Josh.
2: Okay, six, it's more than six.
4: That's insane.
3: Seven.
6: That is unbelievable.
1: All right, stop it, because I've already finished. And I want to save the end for next.
2: Her mouth, the
1: man
2: gape.
0: Oh boy,
2: big wide. What's her name again?
0: Leah Shutkeever.
1: You know what's crazy? I just realized in the middle of trying to get the fastest time, she sort of has to take a break
3: and clean off her plate.
1: Yes, but she's also taking a break so that she can swallow what she has in her mouth.
3: Yeah. Like 13 bites.
0: So that was really something.
2: You'll want to go find that.
1: And it's not messy. I don't know how she did it.
0: She cleans up.
1: What's your favorite? We've talked about this, but I don't remember what your answer was. Your favorite bite of the burrito. Some people say it's the so-called butt of the burrito, those last couple bites.
4: Mine is the first. The first bite's in there.
3: Yeah, but all the sauce goes in the bottom.
0: I was going to say, whichever has the sour cream and the bottom. Yeah, that's what I like. Yeah.
2: Do you ever squeeze?
0: And I believe you said something about she was about to get extra sour cream, right?
1: That's right.
2: That's
1: exactly
2: what I'm saying. You ever squeeze?
1: My jacket.
2: Dose.
3: God! You don't have to spell it out.
1: Oh, I thought maybe he didn't understand.
0: Goddamn, bitch! We're over here talking about guy stuff, okay? You leave us alone.
1: Do you squeeze a burrito, Tom? You can't squeeze a burrito.
3: Yeah, don't squeeze a burrito.
2: Yeah, just get a little squeeze, and that accesses the guac.
3: You've never eaten a burrito in your life.
1: You have said that like a guy who's never had a burrito.
4: Right? Never had a burrito.
0: This absolutely translates to everything in his life. All of a sudden, he's an expert on burrito. He's never eaten a burrito in his sad life.
2: No. Certainly had a burrito.
3: Really?
0: Never had a burrito.
1: Yeah, a knife and fork.
3: Yeah.
1: Dude,
3: right.
1: I'm not ashamed to say I'll knife and fork a Chipotle burrito.
4: Yeah.
1: I can't.
4: They're huge, yeah.
2: And this wow. is this is the size of a Chipotle burrito. It's a big one.
1: Right. Mm-hmm. Yeah.
2: Congratulations,
0: my dear.
2: That's
0: what I said.
1: Right.
2: Okay. Well, good.
1: It looked to be steak. Didn't it look to be steak?
4: Mm-hmm. Some kind. Yeah. Mm.
2: Does
3: is that your go-to steak?
1: No, I just was.
3: Yeah, I like their chicken.
2: I see.
3: Adobe chicken right now.
0: Disappointed in my meat choices.
3: Are you?
0: Yeah, beef has been
3: chewy.
0: On a streak. Yeah, it's very chewy.
3: I don't like
0: very,
3: that.
0: Very chewy, Tom.
3: Yeah.
0: Let's see. Oh, here we go. Here's another one. Want to do this?
1: Yeah, let's do this.
5: All right. Record.
1: Is it the record she set the next day?
0: Very good, Josh. A Dutch television host drove a vehicle shaped like a giant shoe.
1: This is funny.
0: To a high speed of just over 70 miles per hour, 70.05, to break a Guinness World Record for a motorized
3: shoe.
1: Is it a clog? I wonder if it's a clog.
2: Do we have a shot of this thing?
4: There oh, it, yes. is.
3: It is
4: a clog.
3: It is a clog.
0: Klaus von Krustum.
1: Will you look at that?
2: You know, the helmet makes him look ridiculous.
0: And Klaus's
3: the helmet.
0: Yeah.
1: It does.
2: I mean, it'd be funnier without the helmet.
0: Klaus's TV show, Klaus Can Do Everything.
1: Yes.
0: Decided they want to create a record-breaking vehicle, so they reached out to Mr. Kevin Nix in England, who set the record for the fastest motorized garden shed in 2025. I think we all remember that.
1: Amazing. Yeah.
0: The team used a Dutch wooden clog as the inspiration for their motorized shoe. Once again, just over 70 miles an hour.
1: Whoa!
4: Really?
0: 70 miles
1: an hour. And it held its integrity.
0: And it held together, yeah.
2: You know how, if that thing breaks down, you know how you, you know, to get it to the repair shop.
1: I have a guess.
3: I don't know how.
2: What's your guess, Joe?
3: You, is it a tow truck?
1: Would it be a, yeah.
0: What is it?
4: A tow truck.
2: It's a shoe. No, it's not a shoe. It was made of paper mache, that thing?
0: Here's what happened. I thought I heard tow truck, but then I thought, no, that's not it.
1: Right. Yeah. It couldn't possibly. We're not dabbling in that.
3: It's too obvious, right?
0: I told a tow truck joke in kindergarten.
2: Everybody knows, if your shoe truck breaks down, you call a tow truck.
1: That is valid.
0: He did it again.
4: He was nervous about it. He wanted you to handle it.
2: But it looks like it's made of paper mache.
1: It does.
3: I'm sure it is. Really light so that it could go fast.
2: But, I mean, paper mache at 70 miles an hour may not.
1: What's the chassis?
2: What's the integrity.
1: What's it built on?
0: Yeah.
2: Yeah, it's probably some kind of exotic go-kart, but that's funny.
6: Do you guys know the Citizens app?
1: No,
4: I don't.
6: Like people can report what's going on around your neighborhood
4: and
6: different things. And this happened about 3 weeks ago. Someone in our neighborhood was mowing and they got their foot caught in the mower.
3: Oh,
2: Jesus.
6: They said the ambulance is on the way. And the first comment below was, I think this person needs a tow truck.
1: Couldn't help
6: and I laughed so hard.
0: You did.
6: Yeah. All at right. someone else's misery.
1: They couldn't help
6: the very first comment.
2: Well, the first time, a chick will remember this, the first time we ever saw in Associated Press on air copy the word penis.
3: I remember this.
2: Was a guy cut his off
3: in Kansas.
2: He was straddling his lawnmower froze,
6: right,
2: and the motor was running, so he tipped it over and he straddled it, and it was one of those ones that had a rotating blade, and he failed to put it into neutral, I guess, so he cleared the grass that was clogging it, and it spun around and sliced off his male member. But that was the first time I remember an Associated Press copy. It had the word penis.
4: And they reattached it to his arm.
3: They had to keep it alive.
2: And the reason it made the national news is, this is totally true, they took the male member and some very qualified and bright physicians attached it to his elbow area.
1: Oh.
2: Because so they could access the veins there, whatever they are, the arteries. This is a true story.
1: So they were able to save it.
3: Yeah.
1: So he didn't have it on the mulch setting.
4: And you remember they tried to do it right here at the top of the nose, but...
2: Yeah, then he'd be cockeyed.
1: Yeah. Yes. Naturally.
0: Pat's so happy.
3: He got the assist.
1: And I helped.
0: Yes, sirree.
2: And by the way, the NI helped another lost...
3: Ah, yes.
2: They should bring that commercial
3: shake
2: back.
3: Shake and bake.
2: I love that commercial. And I hail.
1: I remember as a kid really enjoying the flavor of shake
3: and
1: bake.
3: I did, too.
0: I love shake and bake.
3: Of course, Tom's never had shake and bake.
0: And lost my mind when barbecue came out. I couldn't believe
1: we would have both. We'd have regular and the barbecue.
2: Woo. Yeah, you're right. I've never had shake
3: and
2: bake.
3: Of course not.
0: Yeah, my mother. Do you know, Josh, maybe you do know this, but his mom, Tom wanted TV dinners. He'd sit on his little a tray and watch TV. His mom wouldn't let him have TV dinners, but she bought trays and the food and aluminum foil, cooked the food, covered it in aluminum, and served it to Tommy on his little TV tray. Isn't that wonderful?
1: But picture, you're a mother, and you look down, and you look at that sweet little face.
0: Is that right?
1: How do you not give him exactly what he wants?
6: Would she do the baked apples?
2: No, my mother was an excellent cook, and she made a wonderful apple pie.
0: Of course she did.
3: Of course.
2: It was incredibly delicious, and my mother was very fine.
1: I forgot about the apple crisps in
6: that was always the
3: highlight.
4: 1,000 degrees.
6: That's the only way I'm getting dessert.
2: Wasn't there some
0: apple crisp? Tasted like balls.
3: It was the brownie.
2: Didn't you have to cook like three balls. Quarters of it and then
3: you had to
2: pour
3: the foil off.
4: Yeah, but you forgot.
1: Sometimes you had to score one section.
3: Right.
2: I mean, people don't realize, we were talking about things that are gone. Those dinners were really awful, but today's versions of those are tremendous.
0: Some are.
1: There are some good ones.
4: The turkey is edible. That's not bad at all. I've had the turkey.
2: Well, first of all, I think, is it Josh and I that both agreed that Chef Boyardee lasagna is delightful?
1: The ravioli.
2: The ravioli. And Stouffer's lasagna.
3: Stouffer's lasagna is hard
2: great.
3: To beat. Yeah.
2: So I mean they've come a long way since the frozen meals of the '50s, the so called TV dinners.
3: 60s.
0: Here, Tommy, here's your TV. Can you imagine?
1: Man, we had TV trays. It was a special occasion. It was kind of a nice.
0: Can you imagine what that does to me hearing about a loving, caring mother like that?
1: Oh, it's got to tear you apart.
0: Oh, it rips me apart.
1: I mean, you're drinking acid. Over
2: now, there. How would the guy from Papa Roach, what would he say to Chick?
1: I'm with you, man. Moms and dads are mean.
0: They were the worst, man.
2: What a dick.
1: You know, I should give that was 30 years at 25 when I, you know, when I saw him whining on stage.
0: And I don't think he's
1: so. Hopefully, he's grown up a little
0: straight
1: bit.
0: Straight too far from.
1: But I have heard some recent Papa Roach songs and went, "Oh no, you're still mad."
2: Yeah. Okay. Calm down. You're cashing in on it.
0: More world records coming up, Tom. Can you believe it?
2: A couple quick reminders. We've got a really cool pop up shop that's popped up. Miss Hooker did a great job organizing this. We have the camo hoodie. We have these pajama bottom like things, and the Bob and Tom University.
0: They are pajama bottoms, people. They're not pajama bottom things. They're just pajama.
2: Are these pajama
3: flannel
2: bottom?
3: Pants?
1: There's both. Yeah.
6: Those are joggers,
0: and then joggers, the sweatpants joggers.
2: And then we've got the Bob and Tom Morning Breath Club shirts and the Halloween trip. These are great, and some cool hats.
0: A Halloween shirt.
2: Check it out.
1: That's twice. You think he said the S word?
0: You did it. You did it again.
2: What do you mean?
0: You didn't say shirt first time through.
2: The Halloween. That'd be from
0: the Halloween
2: from
0: shirt.
2: From me eating too much chocolate.
1: Oh, okay. What is that, candy corn?
0: That's weird.
1: Does candy corn come out like corn?
0: I don't think it does, but it'd be cool if it did.
2: I love the way candy corn looks. I don't think I've ever eaten more than two.
1: It's not for me either.
2: Yeah, it doesn't taste good. All these cool things are available at bobandtom.com. Coming up, we have more sporting nudes.
1: I hope.
4: Sophie Cunningham.
2: This is what happens. This is what happens when I'm left alone all weekend to be Mr. Mom. I am losing my mind.
0: More world records coming up.
2: I need help.
0: We're in the O'Reilly Auto Parts Studios,
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24: Hello.
0: There's Pat Godwin.
4: Hi, Chick.
0: There's Jeff Oskey.
25: Howdy.
0: Hello, hello. There's Josh Arnold.
1: Happy Star Trek Day to all who celebrate.
24: Ah.
1: Mm-hmm.
2: Yep. Oh,
24: Star Trek.
0: September 8th.
2: Is it because it's somebody's birthday? Is that why? Is it Shatner's birthday?
1: No, in 66, on September 8th, it premiered.
0: Ah.
1: So every September 8th is Star Trek Day.
24: Makes sense.
2: Doesn't Shatner have the same day as Kirk?
1: I think so. It's
2: Kirk's
1: something
2: born
1: that.
2: Like yeah. In 2008.
0: There's Ace Cosby.
25: Hello.
0: I'm Chick. Did you see that they want to, maybe you guys talked about this, want September 25th to be Dolly Parton Day?
1: Oh, no. What's
24: no.
0: 925?
24: Oh.
2: That's
1: pretty good.
2: Cool.
0: Yeah.
24: Mm-hmm.
1: Why not?
0: Well, yeah, why not?
24: Yeah, no joke.
0: There you go.
2: And is it true that Star Trek wasn't a hit when it was?
1: It mostly found its audience in syndication.
0: It totally bombed, yeah.
2: We'll review that when we get to Today
0: Even
2: in History.
0: Even with all those amazing special effects.
1: Can you
0: had.
1: Guys do the Live Long and Prosper naturally, or do you have to put your hands together?
24: Like that?
1: Oh, yeah, you're very good.
2: Let me see.
24: Like that?
0: I could do the whole...
26: I cannot.
1: The whole Vulcan?
2: How does it go? I don't know. I've never watched it.
1: They just two fingers on... I can't do it very well at all. You got it.
24: Oh, yeah. Tom can do it.
1: Tom got it immediately.
2: Does this please the ladies?
25: Thumb together or thumb apart?
1: Thumb apart.
2: Okay. Is this for the ladies' pleasure? Is that the...
1: No. It's just the common...
0: Way to say hello on Vulcan. That's our Vulca.
24: You never watched Star Trek?
2: Was it two in the stink? What is the...
1: Yes.
0: One in the pink, two in the stink.
2: Okay. No, I've never watched Star Trek.
0: Hey, look!
24: Never watched
27: Stupid
24: Star Trek.
27: World record.
1: Were you a fan, Christy?
24: Yes, I liked it.
0: You know, he's never watched Star Trek, but it doesn't stop him from being an expert on Star Trek.
2: No, that's not my thing.
1: I'm not a Trekkie, but I am a fan.
0: I don't know why.
24: I'm not a Trekkie either, but I enjoyed the show.
1: Yeah, I see all the movies.
24: You didn't like Star Trek?
25: Oh, no. I've never made it through an entire episode.
24: Really?
25: I hate it. I hate everything about it.
0: I like
24: the
0: one
24: Trouble
0: that,
24: with Tribbles?
0: What's his face? The movie... with the guy from 6 Feet Under and Babe, James Cromwell's in it, and he invented light speed.
1: Yeah, it's Star Trek First Contact.
0: Yes, that's the one I like.
1: They're up against the Borg.
0: They're very good. Yeah, resistance is futile.
1: He's right. He is right about that.
2: I see.
0: A man in England has broken the Guinness World Record for the most weight deadlifted in 24 hours.
1: How much can you deadlift?
0: Gosh, I don't know now. I haven't.
1: I bet you could do
0: 100 pounds, maybe. I don't know.
1: Oh, I bet. Yeah, easily.
2: I'd bet what it would be if it were the dead body of a certain person. He could probably lift whatever it was.
24: Is a deadlift where you just have I been a couple inches?
0: Have I been excised from this conversation? Have I been just cut out of the conversation?
1: Right.
0: Somehow I have a dead body.
1: I'm
0: going to
1: say this guy did 575.
0: Now, this is the most weight deadlifted in 24 hours.
24: 24 hours.
2: So he's lifting a massive amount of weight over and over and over.
1: Then maybe, I mean, it could be 10 minutes or 10 pounds then.
0: I don't know why this is a world record. It's very confusing.
1: It's just, man, your back, the hinging is kind of suck.
0: But our leader loves this world record.
1: All right.
0: Daniel Mulligan achieved the feat after lifting.
2: You got two chances, by the way, every lift.
1: Right.
0: Is that right?
2: He got a mulligan, you see. Do we have a picture of this guy?
0: He lifted 1,733 pounds in the 24-hour time.
2: Okay, now, in the photograph, he's the bar that the weights are on is bending.
0: Right. God knows how much weight that is. I have no idea.
1: Those have got to be 45s.
0: Or 50s. Or that 100s. 1, 2, 3, 4, 5, 6.
2: That has to weigh several hundred pounds.
0: 1,200 pounds?
1: Well, no, they're 25, so 50, 100, and so he's got 250 plus the bar, so he's close to 300.
0: The old record, 1,279,166.
2: So he's lifting it over and over and over.
24: Right. Well, I bet his back hurt.
1: He took breaks, for sure.
0: And my favorite part of these world records is how someone draws a simile so you can really understand what these world records mean. Are you all ready?
1: Yeah. May I have the total again?
0: He lifted 1,812,733 pounds.
1: Thank you.
2: To put that in perspective.
1: Divided by 300 is?
0: The Christ the Redeemer statue in Rio weighs 1,400,000 pounds.
1: Gosh darn it.
4: Oh, man.
2: So this guy lifted the equivalent of the Christ the Redeemer statue.
1: That's crazy. Well, he did 6,042 lifts at least.
24: Man.
0: Well, this says he lifted 11,749 reps. Okay.
1: Divided.
0: Yeah.
25: Maybe went down in weight.
24: Yeah, maybe.
1: Yeah, he definitely did. Yeah. Which would make sense.
24: When it got to be like.
1: Or he went up in weight, too.
24: Hour 22.
1: Well, he may have pyramided.
2: I bet his friends all ask him, hey, I'm moving this weekend. Can you come over and help? Probably says no.
24: Bet he has roids.
4: Yeah. He's in a bed right now.
2: They're probably exploding.
1: There he is soaking his hands.
0: There are my hands. I don't know how this happened. Oh, well, you tried to set a record.
24: Do you guys deadlift in the gym? Is that something you do all the time?
1: Yeah, I do it a couple times a week.
0: Oh, yeah.
1: Okay. I did it, at a state fair recently.
24: How much?
25: Yeah, he rocked it.
1: What was it at the state fair? 100?
25: Yeah.
1: It wasn't anything.
24: Yeah.
25: He joined the Army.
1: Yeah,
25: on
1: it was like you could see if you were Army material. Yeah.
25: He was.
1: I'm still not.
24: Oh.
1: Something about being bald. I didn't know that was a thing.
24: I didn't either. Oh, yeah. Interesting.
2: Due to the kettlebells.
24: Yes, I don't like the kettlebells.
2: They look kind of old-fashioned.
24: Yeah, they are. They've been around for a long time.
1: You do the Russian swing or the American swing?
24: Not over my head.
1: So Russian.
24: Not good for me to swing over my head. My shoulders can't take it anymore, Josh.
0: One more world record coming up.
2: Okay, good.
24: Oh, you know what else it is today? Excuse me.
1: It's Phlegm Day.
24: Phlegm Day.
1: We all have a little bit of a
24: Star Trek Day, but it's also National Ants on a Log Day. Do you know what that is, Tom?
2: Yes, that's
0: Ants on a Log.
2: Celery with caviar on it.
1: Yeah.
4: Yep.
1: You nailed it. Now, in your neighborhood, yes.
24: Yeah, here's the thing.
25: A little creme fraiche with some caviar. Ants on a Log.
1: Man of the people.
0: I want to think. It's like peanut butter.
24: It's
0: and
24: peanut
0: raisin,
24: butter
0: raisins.
24: On celery with raisins. Yes.
2: Sorry.
0: I want you to.
2: I thought it was cream cheese and caviar.
0: I think you did that on
4: pate and caviar.
0: I hope
24: you did that on purpose.
2: I did not.
0: You did, because if you didn't, I can't be in this room anymore. But that's okay.
1: Would you rather have ants on a log or a handful of dirt?
24: That was the cutest thing ever, Tommy. Okay.
0: Celery is the devil's vegetable, isn't it?
24: I don't like celery.
1: If my grandma brought out ants on a log, no snack.
24: Just don't
1: give us a snack.
0: There's no difference.
4: Not bad at all.
1: Love celery, and I love all those. I love those things.
24: But
1: I don't
24: not
1: want
24: together.
1: I don't want ants on a log.
25: My grandma used to do celery with that
24: Pimento yes. cheese.
1: Same
25: pimento
1: here.
25: Pimento cheese.
1: If we, didn't get the peanut butter, it was that.
24: Yes. Yep.
6: Isn't it celery with caviar?
4: Goose pate.
6: Yeah, I think it is. Yeah. What are the poor people doing today? I wonder. Yeah.
24: I honestly didn't think you were going to come
1: you
24: up
1: speak,
24: with that.
1: Every time you speak, a silver spoon.
6: Yeah,
1: clang, clang, clang.
6: My mother made my TV dinners for me. Yeah.
2: What do you think I learned?
6: Spoiled brat.
2: The phrase sours before fire. Yeah. We're to come right back to the O'Reilly Auto Parts.
6: Some of
2: studios.
6: Us will be back. Yeah.
2: This is the Bob and Tom Show.
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24: Well, hello.
0: Hello, there's Pat Godwin.
1: Hey, Chick.
0: Hey, indeed. Hello, Jeff Hoskey.
1: Hello, sir.
0: There's Josh Arnold.
26: Hello.
0: Ace Cosby.
34: Howdy.
0: Howdy do. And Tom doing a little house cleaning in his nose there.
2: I just sneezed.
0: Right.
2: Sorry.
0: Back to...
1: Bless you.
0: Back to broadcasting.
2: I was just looking up this... today is... Star Trek Day.
24: Yep.
2: I wanted to say, how do you say it in Klingon? I have the translation.
1: Oh, my.
2: It's kind of hard to pronounce, though.
1: I would think.
2: Kapla Hovling Ya.
1: Very nice. That means happy Star Trek Day?
2: Yeah, more or less.
0: Could you try it without the yelling?
1: Well, you kind of do, though, in Klingon, don't you?
0: Yeah, but it's more of a guttural.
1: Like
0: you got... That means
2: that means may you have success on Star Trek Day is the way it translates.
1: I see.
24: Okay.
2: Now you can celebrate by...
35: You know, they translated the Bible into Klingon. Did you know that?
1: Oh, that's right.
0: Yeah.
24: I know people have gotten married dressed in Star Trek gear.
0: And the ceremony was in Klingon.
24: Uh-huh.
1: Yeah, but
2: no kidding.
24: Yeah.
2: That's legal?
0: Well, yeah.
24: I mean, you get your marriage license before, you know.
2: Okay,
24: you know,
2: all right.
0: It's more of a
24: formality.
2: Yeah. It's nice to know that a couple that got married in Klingon, that Star Trek fan can go where...
0: No man's gone before.
2: Okay. No man's gone before on a date with a woman.
0: According to reports, you know, the U.S. Open's continuing.
24: Yes.
0: Looks like Coco Gauff might win the ladies singles. And Zverev... The guy who sounds like a stalling car? Zivriv. Zivriv.
1: You're flooding it.
36: Car in January.
0: You're flooding it. According to reports, New Yorkers are flocking to the U.S. Open tennis tournament in Flushing. Can we have the Flushing sound effect? In Flushing Meadows in hopes of catching a romantic connection
1: with other tennis fans? Is
0: that... Fans are spending anywhere between $23 and $739 for admission into the three-week championship series happening now through September 13th. Alyssa Rosello, a Manhattan single, says, to find someone attractive, kind, and funny that also loves watching and playing tennis would be amazing. What? She's open to meeting Mr. Wright on... she's open to meeting Mr. Wright on platforms such as Hinge and Raya, but optimistic for an in-person meet-cute at the tennis
1: Raya?
24: Place. She's on Raya.
0: Must be. That's what it says here.
24: She What's must that? Be something.
5: The high-end one, right?
24: High-end. You have to be famous people.
1: You have to be loaded.
5: Yeah. You're all invited?
0: Isn't it about time we change approved. The name of that, not to Flushing Meadows? Can we do something else, please? This really does go on for a long time.
2: I hope it's...
1: No. Oh, that's a little foamy at the end.
24: Ooh.
2: So, yeah, this
0: that
2: was
0: really hauls the mail.
2: This was a very long article in the New York Post about how the tennis tournament is attracting all these singles, and there are a lot of influencers there.
24: Yeah, they got some of them got thrown out. Did you see that?
2: Yeah, I saw the one guy get thrown
24: out. There were two girls that got thrown out.
0: Well, and they're. What do they call it? What are they? Instagram.
2: Like a flash mob thing.
24: Yeah, they did that.
0: Hi, we're back.
1: Oh, the meetup type collab.
2: Nuts. And Pat, you were telling me that essentially,
5: go ahead.
2: Sex in your case is a lot like tennis.
5: What, the back and forth, the give and take, the love.
2: Oh yeah, you get an argument with the young lady. Is it in?
5: Oh, I didn't know where you were going with that. Oh, McEnroe.
24: That's mean.
2: Now, could we go back a story? Am I correct in saying that you have a William Shatner tribute song?
5: Oh, yeah. My girlfriend's a huge Star Trek fan.
2: I didn't know that.
5: Yeah. Oh, yeah. You didn't know that? My poor girlfriend has irritable bowel syndrome. William Shatner souvenirs displayed in her home. She is Shatner pants. She is Shatner shoes. She is Shatner girdles. Sometimes people don't even notice. She is Shatner sheets. She is Shatner underwear. She is Shatner jammies. A Star Trek bed. She's even Shatner too.
2: A little tribute to Jim Cavanaugh. Uh-huh. Thank you. Thank you.
0: And now I come to you with a world record. And I know I've said this before. I don't think Tom understands the purpose of getting together on microphones and talking with a podcast, radio.
24: Yeah.
0: Having a good day. You'll see what I'm trying to say when I tell you about this.
6: Stupid world record.
0: The annual grave digging competition took place in Hungary on Saturday. The HACMO, Hungarian Association of Cemetery Maintainers and Operators, organizes the contest.
2: See those t-shirts all over the place.
0: Organizes the contest to showcase the grave digging trade.
2: Man.
0: 19 two-man teams shovel dry, summer-baked soil to dig graves, measuring 5.5 feet deep, 6.5 feet long, and 2.5 feet wide.
24: Okay. They don't use a bulldozer for that?
0: The winning team dug their grave in 1 hour and 21 minutes. And they shared a cash prize of $640.
2: Wow.
24: Man.
1: Well worth it.
2: I can dig it.
0: That's why you did this.
2: No. Can you imagine?
0: I don't want to. Oh, my Lord. They're all spread out, and they're all digging graves.
2: And
1: the so-called optics of it are
5: not good.
0: Wow. Wow,
2: it does look very unfortunate.
1: Waiting for Sam Waters to walk across.
5: Don't say it.
2: Yeah, they're digging
0: that
2: them
0: guy's
2: by hand.
0: Dithpron,
24: he got some nice arms, though.
1: Oh,
24: look
1: yeah,
24: at that guy.
1: Yeah.
0: It was, yeah.
2: And that soil is just
1: difficult.
2: Dry.
1: Yeah.
7: Yeah, I'm surprised they aren't pickaxing it first. That's how when I would dig holes in landscaping, you'd start with a pickaxe and break up the ground. They'd come back in with flat shovel.
1: I've never swung a pickaxe. It's awesome that you got to do that.
7: It's fun for about 5 minutes.
24: Oh, that guy's
7: there
24: got
7: they
24: pickaxe.
7: Go.
24: Oh,
7: okay,
24: look,
7: there
24: they
7: we go.
24: Got it.
7: Yeah.
24: Oh, yeah.
1: The Oscar technique.
7: Yeah, that's what you got to do.
2: And each grave was two guys do each one.
24: Yeah. We don't do that
1: here,
24: do we?
1: Like bark and hair. Maybe some areas.
5: Oh, sure.
24: Don't they have like a digger machine?
7: Yeah, then I think the guy has to get down there and clean out the edges and stuff.
24: Oh, okay.
7: Like, you can't get all the way down.
24: That makes sense.
2: Yeah. Would ESPN pick this up, do you think? Would they? covered something like this?
0: I don't think so. Maybe the Ocho would do. I don't know.
2: Usually with these world records,
0: they have slippery stairs, you know, where people try to go upstairs.
6: That's so funny.
2: They do make an effort at all these records. If it's a food record, then they give the food to a local food bank. Do you suppose they leave these graves?
1: Why not? Maybe that's why.
0: Why wouldn't they?
1: They're going to, the integrity of them is going to, I mean, the first rain, and
24: they're
1: not.
24: Can't they put one of those cement things in there to hold it? Don't they have?
2: Put a little tent over it?
24: Well, they have those cement, what are they?
0: Vault? A vault.
24: Yeah, the vault.
2: What country was this in?
24: Hungary.
2: Do they have any executions coming up? It'd be convenient.
1: I don't know. Does Hungary do that?
0: Once again, this is a happy, happy show. Happy show. I'm going to go out and face the day. I want to laugh. Click. Oh, the grave digging championships. Huh. Oh, are they planning any executions? I'm not sure.
2: Well, I mean, why not?
1: It is ghoulish.
0: Well, we've got the graves. We better fill them up.
2: Hey, hey, Sven. Guess what? We've got a grave.
1: Sven.
0: You're wrong. Because all the people from Hungary are called Sven.
1: The man knows very little.
0: Yet he maintains it.
8: Hey, Seamus.
2: Hey, Lek. Sorry. Hey, Lek. We got an extra grave for you.
0: No, it's not Lek either.
2: Yeah, that's the same place. Different dictator.
1: Dictator.
2: I can't keep track of all these Eastern
0: new dictators, same as the old dictators.
2: They're always killing each other. Okay. Coming up, we have the weekend in history.
24: Oh, boy. We had 3 days, too. That's a long weekend.
2: We missed some really important stuff.
0: Oh, yeah.
2: Okay. That's coming up. And have we completed a sports broadcast?
0: Yeah.
2: Okay, I'll remind everybody. Yeah. Speaking of sports.
0: All wrapped up.
2: Speaking of sports, Bob and Tom, Pigskin Picks is back. And what you got to do is just pick the winners in the upcoming week in the NFL. You could win yourself a $500 gift certificate from Steven Singer Jewelers. 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Steven's our good buddy, and he's always there to back you up with some great jewelry. And you could be a big winner. Have some fun. You don't have to worry about the spread. Just pick the winning teams, and the winner, by the way, gets to pick against Chick McGee at the end of the week.
0: That's right.
2: That'll be fun.
0: And keep your tongue in your face, okay?
2: Now, for the first week...
0: When you're talking to me.
2: For the first week, we have to do it tomorrow morning.
0: I know. I'm very aware of what's going on.
2: Well, I'm not.
0: NFL... Well, that's no surprise. Well,
2: Who are you going to pick against?
0: What do you mean?
2: We don't have a winner yet, so
0: I don't know.
2: Should we go back to last year's entries?
0: We can just go ahead and pick.
2: No, it's much more fun when we have somebody on the phone with us.
0: Well, why don't you find somebody then?
2: Jason, get on that.
0: Oh, boy.
2: Now, Christy, what have you got coming up?
24: Coming up, we have an influencer who he died during, right after penis enlargement surgery in Thailand.
0: Oof.
24: Maybe you should stay home in our country and get that done by a professional rather than traveling overseas.
1: That's the lesson?
24: Yeah, maybe.
2: maybe leave it alone.
24: Maybe.
2: How about that?
24: Well, when your name's Tiny, though, I think you've got a problem.
2: But, I mean, I always assumed it was Tiny, like a bald guy's name, Curly. No?
24: I don't think so.
2: Okay. Right now, let's talk a little bit about food and maybe trying to take off some weight. If you've got some serious weight to take off, Brickhouse Nutrition's physicians have something for you. 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
0: 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It's Christy Lee.
24: Hello, Chick.
0: Hello. There's Pat Godwin.
16: Hey there, Chick.
0: Hello, Pat. There's Jeff Oskey.
17: Hey!
0: Writing his resignation letter, it looks like.
17: Yes, sir.
0: All right.
17: I am super happy.
0: There's Josh Arnold.
19: Hi.
0: There's Ace Cosby.
28: Hello.
0: Hello, hello. And hello, Tom.
2: Jeff, not worthy is two words.
0: Oh, thank you.
19: You wouldn't go unworthy?
0: That'd just be one.
2: I'm not sure. We missed a lot in history over the weekend, some important days. So I thought since we have...
17: super happy.
0: There's Josh Arnold.
19: Hi.
0: There's Ace Cosby.
28: Hello.
0: Hello, hello. And hello, Tom.
2: Jeff, not worthy is two words.
0: Oh, thank you.
19: You wouldn't go unworthy?
0: That'd just be one.
2: I'm not sure. We missed a lot in history over the weekend, some important days. So I thought since we have Today in History coming up, we could review yesterday and the day before and the day before that in history.
0: The holiday weekend in history.

0: an important day in history, of course, as you know. Christy, I'll do this in the form of a question.
1: Sure.
0: In 1916, what we consider to be a supermarket today, which I think many of us take for granted. I love American grocery stores. I'm a huge fan. Live anywhere else and you'll agree. The first one in America was opened in Memphis, Tennessee. Do you know what it was called?
1: A&P.
0: Good guess, but no.
2: Piggly Wiggly.
0: Piggly Wiggly is correct.
1: Piggly Wiggly has a new shirt that's been selling everywhere. It's crazy. It's going viral.
2: Piggly Wiggly has their merch.
1: Yeah, their merch is...
2: make a killing.
1: Yeah. Piggly Wiggly. I was going to guess that, but I thought maybe that's...
0: Piggly Wiggly was the first grocery store ever opened as what that we would call a so-called supermarket.
1: I remember seeing my first...
0: Ironically, a large kosher section.
2: What year was that?
1: 1916.
2: Cut that out. It got the recognition it deserves.
0: Oh, come on.
2: What year was that?
0: 1916. On
2: wow,
0: September
2: that 6th. Seems way early.
3: It does,
1: I know, doesn't it?
3: Wow.
2: 110 years ago. Wow.
0: I was just in a Piggly Wiggly in the Bahamas. They're getting around. Yeah.
3: Is that right?
0: Yeah.
3: Wow.
2: No kidding.
0: Yeah, I'm not sure if it was an official.
1: Are you sure it wasn't
0: just...
1: Piggle Wiggle?
4: Yeah, it was. They spelled it wrong.
0: Yeah, it might have been. You know, no, the Bahamas are lax.
2: They also have a Dibny World over there.
4: Burger Kong.
2: Burger Kong. McDonald's.
0: Yeah. Okay. Doesn't Piggly Wiggly sound like it could be a strip club for the heavy set ladies out there?
3: That's the Wiggly Piggly.
0: I don't know why this made the list. This is so boring. 1944, Yul Brynner, actor, 24, weds Virginia Gilmore at the L.A. County Courthouse. So what?
1: Well, you read it.
0: I could have skipped
3: well,
0: it.
3: How dare you scoff at the romance of the century?
2: Wait a minute. What year was it?
0: 44.
2: So... Yul Brynner, a draft dodger, huh? Is that right?
3: That's right.
0: Yeah, why wasn't Yul Brynner up there? Maybe he was. I don't know.
2: I bet he had hair then. That's what I bet.
0: Oh, yeah, probably. Yul Brynner was probably the most famous completely shaved head white guy. Do you know who we're talking about, Jeffrey?
3: Yeah.
0: From The King and
4: King
0: I.
4: King and I, yeah.
1: Wasn't he in The Ten Commandments?
2: Oh, yeah, of course.
0: Yeah, oh, yeah. West
1: Didn't he have that stupid thing on the side of his head, though, in Ten Commandments?
2: The Prince Lock
1: or
2: whatever that's called?
1: God, that looked horrible.
0: The Brady Bunch premiered on ABC in 1969.
1: Of course it did. Changed my life.
2: It debuted in 69 because it sucked.
1: No, it didn't.
2: Oh, oh,
1: greatest show
2: great.
1: Ever.
3: But it is funny how it was never mentioned in the show, how, like, like you never heard Bobby go, "You aren't my real mom, Carol."
1: Well, that's true.
3: My mom would have left me. Well, your mom's dead.
2: And there wasn't.
0: No, I've never seen the show. I hate to tell
2: any,
0: you.
2: In
1: you never
2: episode,
1: saw the Brady Bunch either?
0: Nope.
2: In episode explanation where the parents, the original parents went.
1: I think they both died.
3: Well, no, I just looked it up the other day.
1: Did you?
3: Oh. Unfortunately. Mike's wife died.
1: Okay.
3: Carol's husband, we never found out what happened to him. She wanted to be a divorcee, but the channel thought that was too edgy for the time, so it was just never addressed.
2: Wow.
3: Yes.
0: Yeah, it's interesting how many single parents there are in the history of early television. There's
1: Courtship of Eddie's father.
0: Bachelor father.
1: The Family Affair.
3: But all deaths.
0: My three sons.
1: Yeah, but they were all dead. They never divorced.
4: Julia was divorced, right?
2: Julia on
1: was
2: NBC,
1: she?
2: Yes.
1: As a kid of a divorced family, Brady Bunch was really big for us because it was like, oh, okay.
4: Blended.
0: But didn't you help? You had other siblings, though.
1: Well, I did. I had a stepsister.
2: I kept pointing to the Brady Bunch, telling my mom and dad, see, you guys can get divorced. Why don't you do that?
0: Wait a second.
2: Why don't you do that?
0: You had a stepsister?
1: I have a stepsister. She's still around, yeah.
0: Have we ever met her?
1: No, I don't think so.
0: What's the matter? Are you embarrassed by us?
1: Kind of.
2: Well, tell us.
1: Do you know what her name is?
0: I know. I didn't know.
2: Can
0: you
2: I guess?
4: Brunhilde?
2: Muffy.
1: Nope.
4: Althea.
2: Oh, is it Christy?
1: Yep.
4: Whoa.
1: Spelled differently.
0: That's weird.
1: Yeah.
0: Wow. Okay, good. Back to yesterday, the day before in history.
2: Hey, can you, after the show today, I don't know if anybody else wants to get in on this. Can you give me dismissive lessons? I would really love to. Really.
1: She's wonderful. She's a couple years older than me.
0: I don't have time. I've got to go to some event.
2: Okay, thank you very much.
1: She's single, chick. Would you like to meet her?
2: Beautifully done,
3: that
2: sir.
3: That was lesson number one.
2: Shut up. Wait a minute. Hang on. Hang on, Christy.

0: Okay. happy birthday. I'm sorry. 1757, the Marquis de Lafayette.
1: Oh.
2: Doing his best to make a better name for Marquis does everywhere.
3: Yeah.
2: The sod really ruined it.
0: Yeah,
1: I hear that, and I see Mel Brooks in History of the World with the mole on his face. And the,
0: he's the famous...
1: The kerchief.
0: Just made more famous again with Hamilton.
1: Is that right?
0: David. What is it?
1: David, I don't know.
0: Diggs?
4: I haven't seen it.
0: Yeah, he was...
1: I haven't memorized the show. I just saw it a couple of times.
0: Lafayette, a major figure.
1: Uh-huh.
0: Let's see now. Happy birthday from Pink Floyd, Roger Waters.
1: He was a big problem, right?
3: Yeah. He's cranky.
1: He's
0: cranky, certainly.
1: Gilmore's a cool one.
0: Mm-hmm. Gilmore's the guitar player.
1: Roger, kind of a jerk.
0: Plays bass, writes a lot of the lyrics.
1: Kind of a jerk.
0: Jane Curtin, born in 1947.
2: I just love her. And
4: she's so
2: much.
4: Funny.
0: I was just talking to... a friend of the show who is in the, I forget the title of the forthcoming, they're making a movie about the Little Five, the women's Little Five.
4: Yes.
0: And Drew Powell was telling me that Jane Curtin, at the last minute, was called in to play one of the major roles.
2: Oh, that's so great.
0: So he had a chance to talk with her last week.
2: Remember, like, being young and not realizing just how good she was on SNL. And then you go, oh my, what she was doing was... as hard a comedy as anybody
4: absolutely.
2: Can
4: absolutely.
0: And putting up with the rest of the cast.
2: Just
4: yeah,
2: awesome.
4: I wonder what that's like.
0: and she's famous.
2: She would bail. She didn't hang out. She would just leave and go home to her husband.
0: Famous for being in the receiving end of the Jane, you ignorant slut line.
4: Yeah.
0: And that was such a great skit from SNL from back in the day. Happy birthday to a friend of the show, Jeff Foxworthy. And lastly, happy birthday, born in 1972, wow, I didn't know his real name. Idris Elba. His real name is Sir Idrissa, I-D-R-I-S-S-A. Sir Idrissa Akuna Elba.
2: Sir as in he was knighted? Or
0: yeah.
2: Whoa, I didn't know that.
1: He should have been James Bond. I don't think he's going to be it. But
0: middle name.
1: They're going to announce that any day, I thought. Yeah.
0: Middle name is Akuna. Not that Matata's, Matuta,
2: yep.
0: Reputed Abuta. Never played James Bond.
1: I really thought you wanted to talk to us there for a second.
0: Yeah.
1: Sorry.
0: They say the first black James Bond, they're going to go with Cedric the Entertainer, I heard.
3: Oh, that scared me.
0: Yeah, that'd be good.
2: He was already in Codename. What is that? What was that? Codename The Cleaner? Was that the...
1: Oh, I think
2: where
1: that's
2: Cedric
1: right.
2: was a spy?
1: Yeah.
2: Yep.
1: Good God.
2: Tom, you're ahead. You should be a Hollywood producer.
0: Okay, we got a few more things we missed. We covered Piggly Wiggly. Now we've got September 7th in the news. The world's first submarine attack. Do you know what year this took place?
1: Anybody? A submarine
2: 1742.
1: Attack?
0: That's you're close.
1: The Monitor and the Merrimack or something, right? The steel ships or something?
0: The USS submersible called the Turtle in 1776 attached a time bomb to the hull of the British ship, during the Revolution.
1: Hmm.
2: Was that a Da Vinci thing, the submarine?
1: I think
2: it
1: was.
2: Did they find sketches of one or something?
1: Yeah, I think it was, yeah. Either that or Thomas Edison came up with it or something, I think, after Tesla invented it.
0: I mean,
2: that's been debunked, actually.
1: Of course, that's true.
0: In the early days,
2: I have no idea.
0: In the early days, Christy, the toilet on a submarine was called a bucket.
2: Mm-hmm.
0: Those were.
4: I would not.
0: That had to be pretty scary.
2: You never saw Das Poop?
4: No, I didn't.
2: Yeah, or would Das Butt have been better?
3: Das Butt.
0: They're both fine. I like Das Poop. But the submarine, the Turtle, made it the successful mission, and it was obviously built better than that Titan submersible that didn't get time to see the Titanic.
4: God.
0: Whoops.
4: Horrific.
0: Yeah, that was my fault.
2: Joking about it.
4: Yeah.
1: Have you watched that documentary? About 9,000 people told him it was only a matter of time. Before
0: This is not safe.
1: It was crushed.
0: Okay, I'll go.
1: Yeah,
0: right.
2: Didn't they just hear a bloop?
4: Yep.
2: Like, that's what people heard, and they went, oh, no.
1: And more of a...
2: So that's like what it was? But they knew.
1: Right.
2: Oh, God.
1: And it would do that all the time. When they would go, it would keep creaking.
4: Mm-hmm.
1: And the Turks.
2: But they knew that they heard something that told them, okay, it wasn't something horrific sounding. It was just something enough for their way they went.
1: Right.
2: Oh, boy, they're gone.
1: That's it. Yeah, that's it.
0: Everybody told them this isn't going to work. Happy birthday, Queen Elizabeth I, born in 1533. She was referred to as the Virgin Queen, never married. Let's see. And
1: she had the most extensive selection of dildos.
2: I mean, it was really something.
1: It was a cabinet.
0: When I was doing some research on this, this makes no sense. I decided to find out, since she was the first, I wanted to find out the first Dairy Queen.
4: What? You went from Queen Elizabeth to the Dairy Queen?
0: Yes, because the royal family's a joke, and I couldn't care less about any of them.
2: I like milk.
0: But Dairy Queen, I'm a big fan of. Royal family, don't care. The first Dairy Queen opened in 1940. Do you know where?
4: No.
1: Winnetka, Illinois.
0: Close.
2: Omaha, Nebraska.
0: Joliet, Illinois.
1: Ah, Joliet.
0: Very good, Chick. I'll give you that.
1: Okay.
2: Winnetka, where did you pull that?
1: I don't know. You know my brain.
0: The idea took off. It was opened by Sherb Noble, who had previously tested a new soft-serve frozen dairy dessert.
1: How you doing?
2: You'll love it.
0: Developed by Grandpa McCullough and Alex.
2: Don't tell Grandpa.
1: Sherb. Sherb Noble.
4: Sherb.
2: I can't introduce you until my grandpa dies.
0: Born in 1936, Buddy Holly.
1: You know, you go back over. He was only made music for like 2 years or
2: crazy.
1: It's nuts. How many songs he put out?
0: Also, very tall.
1: Yes, very tall. Especially for the time.
0: And
1: average height 5'5".
0: Incredibly innovative.
2: Except at the end there, he was pretty short.
0: Never very short. Happy birthday.
2: Accordion, really.
1: Crushed into the
0: 1964. Easy E.
5: Yeah.
0: Oh, I see.
5: NWA.
0: Yeah, his
5: Eric
0: his,
5: Wright.
0: Yeah, the E stands for Eric. Very good. What does the NWA stand for?
5: People with attitude.
0: Okay. We can now move on to the next day in history, which would have been yesterday in history. We have some very exciting stuff for you.
4: We haven't even gotten to today.
0: Well, that's coming up next.
4: You just don't stuff, want me to talk.
1: You're
4: is
1: wearing
4: that
1: me
4: it?
1: Out.
0: Okay, I'll keep it simple then.
4: Okay.
0: Michelangelo's Statue of David unveiled in Florence in 1504.
1: Michelangelo, that's so many nicknames. Mikey, Angelo,
3: a couple
1: Lolo,
3: of ways there.
1: Angie.
2: The Lang.
3: The Low
0: yes.
3: Man.
0: Well, there's the famous story about when it was first unveiled.
1: Angel. I mean, come on.
0: When it was first unveiled, some of the authorities in Florence went, and that's the size of the penis he went with? Come on. You're embarrassing all of us.
2: It was considered gauche.
3: Very gauche.
4: Yeah. Yeah.
0: It was considered gauche to have a large male member.
2: Tacky. That's, said the small penis president at the time.
0: Yes. Yeah. On this date in 1974, Evel Knievel attempted to jump the Snake River in some kind of weird rocket cycle. That
4: was a scam.
0: Didn't go well.
1: The guy from that. Somebody, Truax, was in charge of the rocket, and just as it took off, the chute came out. It was unbelievable. Almost instantaneously.
0: Happy birthday, 1157. King Richard the Lionheart.
1: Huh. Is that because he ate lion hearts, or
2: yes,
4: he was brave like a lion?
0: Yeah, that'd be kind of a cool name for a pro wrestler, Lionheart.
1: Were lions brave?
4: I don't
2: lions
4: know.
2: Are notoriously the cowards of the jungle.
1: Yeah,
4: are they?
2: Very skittish.
1: I go by Snagglepuss.
2: Right.
1: I'm not going out there.
4: Well, he did have the guy in The Wizard of Oz.
2: Oh, yeah.
4: Yeah.
2: Cowardly
4: Lion.
1: Oh, you bit my tail.
0: Born in 1922, Sid Caesar, the
1: amazing
0: funniest of the Roman Empire.
1: Do a deep dive on the writing staff on Show of Shows. Go ahead.
2: You guys remember have you guys seen the deleted scene from The Wizard of Oz where the Scarecrow, the Tin Man, and the Lion are sitting around,
1: mm-hmm.
2: and Dorothy's asleep like a few yards away, and well, which one of us is going to bang her? And they had to have that conversation.
1: Uh-huh.
3: Talk me out of it.
2: And then the Tin Man did the song "If I Only Had a Heart On."
0: Really? Happy birthday, Peter Sellers. Born in 1925. Doctor Strangelove, the greatest movie ever made.
1: Lube.
0: We'll just leave it right there. One more
5: in the can.
0: Chumley from Pawn Stars. Born in 1982.
1: Chumley.
3: Hadley.
0: Chumley.
1: You said Chunley. There's a difference between an M and an N. I ain't that smart, but come on.
0: To me, Chumley's Tennessee Tuxedos.
1: Well, that's
0: Walrus.
1: Why they got. Yeah, that's, where they Walrus, got buddy. That's why they called him that, because he was a big okay. guy,
2: yeah.
1: right? Yeah.
0: How about this one? 1989. Happy birthday, Wiz Khalifa.
6: Yeah. He Love smokes Wiz. A lot of weed. Yeah.
2: You ever see that deleted scene from The Wiz where
1: Diana Jackson. Ross passes away?
4: I think she and Michael did do it, didn't they?
1: Well, best he could.
0: Isn't Wiz is also R. Kelly's nickname, right?
2: Yes.
1: Oh, yeah.
0: Okay. Right now, what's going on at your place, Chick McGee?
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4: Hi.
1: Pat Godwin at the music desk.
34: Hello.
1: There's Jeff Oskey.
35: Hey, man.
1: Hey, man. There's Josh Arnold.
36: Hello.
1: Hello. There's Ace Cosby.
37: Hello.
1: Hello. And hello, Tom.
0: Fortunately, I just looked up some other stuff because I just gave you some of the stuff for today in history when I said it was yesterday in history. But this is indeed today in history, if you want to. Give me the music so we can get to it.
1: You better have a good birth. There's a good birthday today, and you better have it.
0: Okay. The Old Man and the Sea, published on this date in 1952.
1: You and Josh disagree on Moby Dick, right?
0: No.
2: We disagree on this one.
0: Yeah, it's not my favorite. Moby Dick's a different book, Jim.
1: Okay. Never mind.
2: No, Chick, it's a very different book.
1: I don't need any help to look stupid, believe me.
0: Alfred Hitchcock's Psycho, released on this date. Still holds up. Very scary. Mm. Ruining showers for many. Star Trek, as you pointed out earlier, premiered on this date in 1966, and that's why today is officially Star Trek Day. The Oprah Winfrey Show first broadcast nationally on this date in 1986. In the early days, the Oprah Show was a little more Jerry Springer-like.
4: Yeah.
0: A little more Sally Jesse Raphael-esque. But it changed greatly. Did I miss the death? Did I mention the birthday of Peter Sellers?
1: Yes, that's the one.
0: Yeah, okay.
1: I missed that one.
0: Yeah, from Dr. Strangelove and the Pink Panther.
1: Sure.
0: The great Patsy Cline, singer of the great Willie Nelson song Crazy, born on this date in 1932.
1: Amazing voice.
4: Yes.
0: I don't know how to pronounce it. This is one of the people from Stranger Things. Is it Gaten Matarazzo or Gaten?
1: I don't know.
4: I can't answer that.
0: One of my daughters would be very mad at me for not knowing that because she loves the show Stranger Things and has gone through the series twice. David Arquette, born on this date in 1971. And lastly, Jonathan Taylor Thomas.
2: JTT.
0: Seems to have survived being a successful child actor, born in 1981. Now it's time.
2: He's probably on the cover of Tiger Beat more than anybody else.
1: Oh yeah.
0: And to survive that, I think, is pretty tricky. Many don't. But Christy, you've been itching to do some news. What have you got?
4: An influencer known as Igho Tiny Umbrero has died after undergoing a penis enlargement procedure during a vacation in Thailand with his wife. According to an inquest conducted in the UK, the 43-year-old British Nigerian businessman had 40 milliliters of hyaluronic acid and lidocaine injected into his member at a unnamed clinic. After developing chest pains and passing out while getting a massage, he was taken to a hospital in Thailand, where he later died after doctors determined he had a pulmonary embolism.
2: Man.
4: Yeah, that's a clot blocking, of course, a blood vessel in the lungs. The post-mortem found cellular material in his lungs matching the hyaluronic acid used in the injection, leading coroners to conclude that the fatal pulmonary embolism was caused by the cosmetic procedure. Mr. Eagle had about 185,000 Instagram followers. Known for his lavish lifestyle, he was buried in London in a gold coffin, reportedly costing more than $745,000.
2: That's extravagant.
4: Yes.
0: That's pointless.
3: Well, successful, they had to do an open coffin. They make room for that new beast.
4: Yes. Yeah.
0: Bottom half only.
2: Yeah.
0: This is so stupid. And first of all, who goes on vacation and goes, hey, instead of going to the museum today, I'm going to go down to the spa and get an injection down there? We've been reading a lot about what is that stuff called?
4: Hyaluronic acid.
0: What other context did that come up in?
4: Hyaluronic acid is used as a filler in a lot of other things.
1: And it's made from turnip seeds. They condense that into a fine powder, and then
4: they use it as fillers in your face. They use it for a lot of things.
0: Well, apparently you've got to know what you're doing. You just don't go to some crackpot in Thailand.
1: Mm. Well, I'm sure he had very nice references.
3: I looked the guy up, and I know online numbers are off, but they said he's only worth $1 million, and he spent $775,000 on a casket.
2: Well,
3: obviously not a brilliant.
4: He didn't want to leave his wife with anything, apparently.
0: Yeah. Well, he's dead, so even if he's small in that area, he's still dead.
4: Yeah. Or
0: maybe not worth it. What do you think? Not exactly a happy ending for that massage.
4: No. A man in southern China is making news today. He has launched an itch scratching chain business.
1: Oh, Josh. Specializing in back procedure,
4: that
1: I bet.
4: Reportedly generates $15,000 a month.
2: Yeah, I think I would do it. Yeah.
4: According to the South China Morning Post, 32-year-old Zhang Xiaohao opened his first itch scratching store in Shenzhen's Boan district in early May, followed by a second location a month later. Employees wear specially designed pointed nails to gently scratch customers' bodies while they lay face down on beds.
2: Yes.
4: Charging $40 an hour, the service aims to alleviate client stress and enhance your sleep quality.
2: Man, it sounds nice.
0: It does. There seems to be like a sexual component to this.
4: No.
2: It wouldn't for me. It would not. It would be a
0: back scratch?
2: Yeah. Sounds awesome.
0: Not my prostate's itching.
2: No, especially not with fake pointed nails.
4: Hell, is that where you're going?
2: I don't need a punctured prostate.
0: I'm very good. I'm just saying, this sounds really like some kind of massage parlor.
4: Sounds like
0: scam.
4: A genius.
2: I think if you want it to sound that way, it can. But
0: So you like a nice scratch?
2: Love it.
5: Oh, who doesn't?
1: Yeah, you know that. Fantastic.
2: But I'd also want a head scratch and a back scratch.
4: I love to have my head scratched too. Remember those things, those copper things?
2: Those are great. They're essentially whisks that have been trimmed at the end, so they all stick out.
4: Yes, they're so great. Yeah. For your head, it's a head scratcher.
0: But it's like a back scratcher, but it's a handheld thing.
4: It looks. We had one here.
2: It literally is a whisk that they disconnect.
0: Oh.
2: So all the things go like that. And
4: then
2: you just
4: put it on your head and.
0: Feels great. Do you own a back scratcher?
2: Yeah, I own a couple of them.
1: Oh.
2: Yeah, they're telescoping, so I can put them in my end tables. And then when I just need a good scratch,
1: Nice.
0: Well, that's nice.
2: Yeah.
4: You don't like to have your back scratched?
0: Oh, yeah.
4: You don't like to be touched, do you?
0: I had one of those as a kid, one of those ones that had a little hand in the end.
2: Yeah.
0: Mm-hmm. The green plastic ones.
4: You went at the fair? Yeah.
0: Yeah.
1: Hilarious. Mm-hmm.
0: They're fun to carry around the fair all day long. Sure. And, of course, after about 5 minutes, you're hitting your brother in the face with it. Hey, John, look over there. Oh,
1: Wasn't that the plot of one of the Indiana Jones, a monkey paw back scratcher? Wasn't that?
2: That
1: belongs at a museum or something, right? Yeah, something. Maybe
0: Christy Lee, what's coming up in the news?
4: Coming up, we have our guest, Bert Kreischer. He'll be joining us next break. We have an animal. I don't know if you saw this video in New Hampshire that was attacking people. They don't really know what it was. Did you see this video?
0: Mm-hmm.
4: It's incredible.
0: They don't know what it is.
4: No.
0: It's kind of cool. Okay, we'll be right back with Bert. These are the O'Reilly Auto Parts Studios. This is the Bob and Tom Show.
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4: Hello.
1: There's Pat Godwin.
24: Hey, Chick.
1: With his guitar and his organ. There's Jeff Oskey.
25: Hello.
1: Hello, Jeff. There's Josh Arnold.
26: Hi.
1: Yes, Ace Cosby.
27: Howdy.
1: Howdy do. And Tom, I think we have a special guest, do we not?
0: We're going to need a sea shanty song out of you because we have a guy who's about to be going on a big cruise. He is comedian Bert Kreischer. Hey, Bert, how are you, sir?
27: Do you ever get hooked on those videos online of ships in the worst weather you could ever see in your life?
1: Yes.
0: Yeah.
27: Those, you know, I started going to sleep to those. I started watching videos of that, thinking, God, I'm so glad I'm in my bed, not on one of those.
0: Now, this is a good way to sell the fact that Bert Kreischer is going to be talking about Bert Kreischer's Fully Loaded at Sea cruise coming up November 19th through the 23rd from Miami to Cozumel, Mexico. Tell me about the cruise, Bert.
27: It's something I've always wanted to do. I did it two years ago. I did it and we had a blast and I was wildly out of control and I set precedent on a bunch of things that we will continue to do. For instance, if anyone gets pregnant on the cruise, I start a college fund for that child.
1: Perfect.
0: That's good. Right. How do you test for that?
27: I don't know. Basically, you just got to get pregnant in November. By the way, this is a great, if you pop positive around the 3rd of November, just book that cruise last minute and I'll start a college fund.
0: Now, what kind of stuff are you going to do? Obviously, you're going to do some stand-up comedy. I know for sure Whitney Cummings and Ms. Pat are going to be on board.
4: Oh, wow.
27: By the way, hang on. Do you ever get a little chapped that you guys discovered Ms. Pat like 20 years ago, and now she's blown up?
0: Well, she's great, though.
4: We're happy for her.
27: I know, but in podcasting, like, we always go, like, I had him on first, you know? And I had Ms. Pat on before Rogan, before Ari, before anyone. But you guys were having her on for a while.
1: Oh, yeah.
4: Yeah.
24: Yeah.
0: Yeah, it's, you know, whatever works. We had you on. Remember, yeah. We had on before anybody knew who you were.
27: I did one good episode with you guys, and then the next one I tanked, and you looked at me and you go, what happened?
0: Sorry.
27: I used all my good material that first time you had me for an hour.
1: That's our Tom.
0: We've had a lot of people on early. It's fine. It's great.
27: Yeah, we've had the cruise. I always say I have a great taste in comedy. So it's like Miss Pat, Big J, Felipe Esparza, Sam J, who was on the Tom Brady roast with us, Joe DeRosa, Steph Tolliff, Rosebud. The list is crazy. And then we've got great bands. We have DJs. And then we're doing something again that really kind of went insane. My wife calls it, to be radio friendly, my wife calls it the Teeny Weeny Peeny Contest.
1: Oh.
27: But we were doing a belly flop contest in Speedos.
0: Oh.
27: And Miss Pat casually remarked that there wasn't a lot of girth on the boat. And so I said, I'll give $5,000 to the person with the least amount of girth. And so Miss Pat judged what my wife calls the teeny weeny peeny contest. And so I gave away, let's just say my fans are not well endowed. I gave away 10 grand.
0: Whoa.
27: And it was a duel, if you want to use that word incorrectly. Miss Pat was the judge, and dudes just came up with the tiniest junk and showed her. And she was like, give them both $5,000. That's ridiculous.
4: Oh,
0: wow. Yikes. Well,
27: yeah. So it's
4: and then those guys had to walk around on the boat, and everybody knew they had a small dink.
0: Maybe they're growers, not showers.
4: Maybe.
0: I would believe would be the way to go with it.
4: Yeah.
27: By the way, on any given Sunday, I could win that contest.
1: It's a game of inches.
0: We're speaking with Bert Kreischer.
27: It's a game of inches.
1: That's right.
0: We're speaking with Bert Kreischer, who is talking about something called Bert Kreischer's Fully Loaded at Sea Cruise. And it's coming up in November. Bert, I assume people get information at BertBertBert.com.
27: Yeah, you get it at BertBertBert.com. I'm sure there's a website like Bert Kreischer's Fully Loaded at Sea or Bert.
0: Oh, wait a minute. There is one. Sorry. It says BertKreischerCruise.com. It's a lot easier to go just B-E-R-T, Bert.
27: BertBertBert.
0: Yeah, Bert,
27: yeah, we're bringing the whole.
0: That's easier.
27: The cast from Free Bert is coming. It's a lot of friends and family. So, like, if you're a fan and you listen to all my stories and you're like, oh, I've always wanted to meet that person, they'll be on the cruise. It's a blast.
0: Oh, hey,
27: It
0: says you got a tattoo parlor on board.
27: Yeah, I'm going to give away tattoos. I'm going to draw them, and then people can get. The last time we left the port, and that evening around 9 o'clock, they were like, "Hey, we ran out of vodka." And they were like, really? So they had to send a chase boat to the islands to go get more vodka, turn around, and bring it back to the boat because we were out of vodka.
0: Well, that's some serious. Leanne,
27: on the last day, Leanne goes, Kid Rock had set the record for the most bar sales. And Leanne casually gets on the mic, and she's buzzed, drinking champagne at like 10 a.m. She goes, hey, let's drink the boat dry. And we drank all of the alcohol on the boat.
4: Oh, my gosh.
0: Got a headache just thinking
4: about
0: it.
4: Yeah.
27: Oh, come on, Chick. Now, I know you're on to this.
1: I'm in.
0: You said you'll draw tattoos. Do you have any hand-drawn tattoos on your own body?
27: I do. This is so stupid. My daughter drew a picture of our family when she was in, like, kindergarten, Isla. And she drew me, Georgia, and Leanne as fish, and her as an octopus. And we were like, why are you an octopus? She goes, I'm the alpha. I'm the predator. You guys are prey. This is in kindergarten, right? So we got that all tatted on our legs, and I paid this guy like $6,000 to do it because I was like, I want it to look good. But you forget it's drawn by a child. So it still looks like a child did it on your leg. So it's and I went into the ocean the next day, not realizing you're not supposed to go in the ocean.
4: Oh.
27: So you can barely see that. It just looks like a blown out Achilles tendon.
0: But it's kind of sweet knowing the background of it. I think that's kind of
27: nice it's idea. Sweet, but it doesn't look good on any of us. And we all got it. Me, Georgia, and Leanne get it. And then Isla goes to get it. And she goes, I just want the octopus. And we're like, wait, hold on. We all got all the fish. And she was like, yeah. I'm not like you. I'm different. I just want the octopus.
0: Well,
27: she's taking her driver's test today. 20 years old. Well, she's failed it 9 times. So, let's roll the dice. We'll see how it turns out.
0: Once again, we are speaking with Bert Kreischer, comedian, and he's got a cruise coming up. And will you do a couple of just regular stand-up shows? How does it work? Is there a big auditorium on the boat?
27: Yeah, we got a theater on the boat. And so we'll do live podcasts. I'll do 2 shows that are all the new material that I'm doing on the Permission to Party tour that starts this September, goes till December. That's the material I'll be doing on my next Netflix special. But one night, I've wanted to do this for a long time. I'm doing a best of show. Like, so anyone can write in whatever joke they want me to tell, and I'll do those jokes. So I've got to have like a computer with all my Netflix specials, so I don't remember any of them.
0: So will you be able to read them? Will they be projected on a...
27: No, if you tell me how a joke starts, I can usually do it. Like, I remember the rhythm of a joke, but I don't remember how they start. So you got to tell me how they start. Like I don't remember how any of them start. And so once I get how it's... And because really, honestly, an hour is you do that first bit, and then it kind of just is all weaved together. So the thing that ends this bit is the thing that reminds you how to start this bit. So if I can't, it's hard for me to just go into one out of nowhere. So like I have this joke I did about my daughters and my parents and me going to an escape room, and everyone requests it, and I don't remember how it starts. So I'm gonna have to do that on the boat, and I just gotta remember how I got. So I'll watch a video and see how it starts, and then every time it's like, we went to an escape room. I'm like, I can't believe I didn't remember that.
0: Now, when you do a podcast, is it going to be broadcast live from the ship?
27: No.
0: We'll
27: record them. Leanne's doing her podcast. I'm doing a podcast. I think Catherine Blanford and Ian Finance are doing a podcast. And then we'll do podcasts like everyone will. Joe DeRosa will do a podcast. And then we'll just put them all on the thing. And then everyone's shooting content. I mean, look, the days where you could just blackout on a cruise and do horrible things are gone. I mean, everyone's got cameras around.
4: Yeah. Darn it.
0: Well, get all the information you want about Bert's tour, et cetera, by visiting BertBertBert.com. That would include the Bert Kreischer Fully Loaded at Sea Cruise, November 19th through the 23rd, sailing from Miami to Cozumel, Mexico. Are you going to get off the boat?
27: I think I'm going to go scuba diving.
1: All right.
0: That'll be cool.
27: Yeah. Last year I was too hungover to get off the boat because I hadn't drank in like 5 months. And then the first night I drank was the first day the cruise left, which was a huge mistake. So I'm trying to reintroduce drinking to my life right now. This is a different story to talk about. But yeah, I quit drinking for like 7 months because I had a blood clot. So I went to Chicago this weekend and I'm slowly introducing alcohol into my life.
0: Okay. All well, right. by November 19th, it'll be.
27: I should be a full blown alcoholic.
0: Yeah. Okay. That's on that note. We'll say goodbye, Bert. Once again, it's
27: I love you guys.
0: B-E-R-T. Bert, Bert, Bert. Yeah, we had you on in the early days, Bert. We loved you from
4: Give
0: the beginning.
4: Give Pat a hug for us.
0: Yes.
27: I love all of
0: good
27: you.
0: Good to see you guys.
4: We
0: Thank
4: love you.
0: Thank you.
4: Too.
0: Oh, that's so funny. That my head hurts just thinking about that.
1: BertBertBert.com.
0: Okay. Now, what do you got coming up, Christy Lee?
4: Coming up, we have a lot of animal news, flea beetles, and you can name some skunks. And have you ever bought art and then went, oh, wait, what did I buy? Well, we have a guy who's questioning that today.
0: This animal thing, this mystery animal is really kind of scary.
4: In New Hampshire, aggressive, hacking people.
0: Let's talk about aggressive money issues right now. 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
11: Auto Parts Studios, Christy Lee at the news desk.
12: Hi.
11: There's Pat Godwin.
15: Hey, Chick.
11: There's Jeff Oskey.
15: Hey.
11: Hey, there's Josh Arnold.
16: Hello.
11: Ace Cosby.
17: Hello.
11: Hello. And hello, Tom.
0: Hello, Chick McGee.
11: Yes, sir.
0: We're going to head over to the news desk with Christy Lee. She's got a couple animal stories she told me. What else is happening?
12: Okay. I thought we were doing something else.
0: Oh.
12: Authorities in New Hampshire. I thought we were doing our Tiger Woods song
0: for
12: Chick.
0: Oh, okay.
11: Well, you said get ready, and then you came back, and they're ready, and you throw them a curveball.
12: Okay.
11: I saw it happen live.
0: Okay.
11: Here it is now.
0: Okay. Now, while you were gone, Chick.
11: Yes.
0: We had a news story about Tiger Woods. I don't know if you saw this, but
11: plea agreement or something, right?
0: Well, he was sentenced to he lost his driver's license
11: yeah.
0: for 5 years.
11: Mm-hmm.
0: Pretty serious business.
11: And probation.
0: He pleaded no contest to reduce charges.
11: Get ready, and then you came back, and they're ready, and you throw them a curveball.
12: Okay.
11: I saw it happen live.
0: Okay.
11: Here it is now.
0: Okay. Now, while you were gone, Chick.
11: Yes.
0: We had a news story about Tiger Woods. I don't know if you saw this, but
11: plea agreement or something, right?
0: Well, he was sentenced to he lost his driver's license
11: yeah.
0: for 5 years.
11: Mm-hmm.
0: Pretty serious business.
11: And probation. Or
0: he pleaded no contest to reduce charges stemming from he rolled over that car
11: right
0: in Florida in March, Interestingly enough, he's still allowed to legally

0: require a driver's license to operate a golf cart, but he cannot drive an automobile with no exceptions for 5 years. Mm. And Pat has a tribute, and this that records this requires rather a live assist from Christy Lee on the piano.
1: Woo!
0: Christy, do you know your part?
2: Yes.

knows that it's pissing clean. Tiger, let me drive your car to the pharmacy and corner bar.

0: back. 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No flipping cost 2, 3, 4 times. 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Tiger, let me drive your car. We'll stop at a Perkins. Beep, beep, beep, beep, yeah.
1: Yeah.
2: Nicely done. Nicely
1: all right.
2: Done. Thank you very much, Christy Lee. A little tribute to both the Beatles and to Tiger Woods. And now we return to Christy Lee at the news desk.
3: Authorities in New Hampshire say an unusually aggressive mystery animal has attacked 3 people. The Lebanon Police Department said it received reports of the attacks that occurred in the Sentara Park. Police unable to confirm what type of animal is involved, but based on witness descriptions, they believe it may be a gray fox or a fisher cat, which I'd never heard of, but apparently it's a member of the weasel family. They warn people to be cautious when visiting the area, and anyone who encounters an aggressive wild animal should contact police.
2: Yeah, that's I've never heard of a fisher cat either.
3: No.
2: But apparently pretty nasty.
1: Hmm.
4: And they don't like humans, right?
2: But they're saying it's a mystery animal, even though they've got a video, they can't tell what it is.
3: Yeah, it was attacking somebody's ankles is what I saw, and the guy was freaking out, like screaming and get it off of me, and yeah.
2: And this is in New Hampshire.
3: Mm-hmm.
2: Because if it were in the American South, that thing would have been on a smoker.
1: Yeah. Oh, yeah.
2: after one very short attack, a couple of kicks and boom, you're barbecued.
3: Police responding to a possible burglary in Washington State, the opposite end of the country, found a very different kind of intruder. A homeowner in Kirkland called 911 after hearing loud banging inside the home. When officers arrived, they found a bobcat perched at the top of the stairs.
1: How's it going? Yeah.
3: The police were able to contain the animal in a room until wildlife officials arrived. The bobcat was sedated and later released.
5: Wow.
3: Police believe it climbed a tree, jumped through an open window, possibly attracted by the homeowner's cat.
1: Oh.
4: Uh-oh.
3: By the way, the pet cat was found unharmed.
2: Is the Kirkland Police Department brought to you by Costco?
3: Yeah.
2: Do they have
6: everything's in bulk.
3: Yeah.
6: All the arrests.
2: Oh, yeah. They have a deal going there.
1: Six for one or something.
3: Can you imagine finding a bobcat at the top of your stairs?
2: No.
3: The National Aviary in Pittsburgh is inviting you, the public, to help name 2 new skunks.
2: Are they aware that they're not birds?
3: Yes, they're aware they're not birds.
1: Why are... Is the aviary society and they're trying to name skunks? What?
3: The Striped Skunk Sisters were born at the Cincinnati Zoo, a very fine place, back in April, and arrived at the aviary over the summer. The National Aviary is now taking submission for name ideas through its website. You can submit kid-friendly names until September 14th. Winning names will be announced in early October. Obviously, this aviary has more than just birds.
2: Okay. How about Campbell?
3: Campbell?
2: No? Anyone?
1: Campbell skunk?
3: I don't get it.
1: I don't understand.
2: Well, when you get sprayed by a skunk, aren't you supposed to take a bath in Campbell's tomato soup?
3: Isn't that a tomato juice?
2: Oh, no?
7: Tomato juice, yeah.
1: Yeah. I don't think it's the soup.
2: Campbell's a pretty stupid name.
3: Plus, there are 2 skunks. You need 2 names that go together.
2: How about third base?
3: Boy, you're out on your own today. Whoa. What is that?
1: That guy who wrote in said he loves the awkward silence. He's loving the hell out of this show today.
3: Third base?
2: Don't they stink? Never mind.
1: What?

0: Well, we'll just move on.
1: Brussels. How about Stinker Bell?
0: Well, now that kind of makes
2: they're going to get Skunky McSkunk Face, right?
1: Yeah. Or something. Oh, that's dumb.
2: Yeah.
0: Yeah.
3: How about Cincinnati's zoo's going to do something? Because all I remember is that they killed a gorilla.
0: This was okay. Cincinnati has really nothing to do with this story because this is now in Pittsburgh. They're the
3: right, but any good
0: aviator.
3: Press they're going to latch onto because remember they shot a big monkey to death.
4: Harambe, right?
3: Yeah.
4: Our research team,
3: zoos are supposed to not kill their animals.
4: That's what I read. Our Bob and Tom research department put together a list of some famous animals. You guys want to do a little quiz?
2: Heck yeah.
4: See if you know who we're talking about.
2: I'd like to see somebody try and stop us.
4: All right. How about these three names? They're from a movie. Rattler, Tiki, and Ben. This is their original names, not their movie names.
3: Those are their original names?
4: Yes.
3: And we don't know what animals they are.
4: I will give you a hint.
2: Oh, is it Homeward Bound?
4: It is Homeward Bound. Yeah. They play Chance, Sassy, and Shadow.
3: I love Homeward Bound.
2: I cried like...
3: And Homeward Bound, too.
2: I cried like anything.
4: Do you guys remember Pole, Andrew Jackson's gray parrot?
5: No.
4: Pole, he attended Jackson's funeral, had to be removed due to cursing and loud profanity.
1: That's a famous story.
4: What about Balto? Have you guys
0: Balto.
4: Ever...
3: The wintry dog?
4: Yes, he's the Siberian husky that saved the town of Nome, Alaska from an outbreak of diphtheria back in 1925.
3: They made cartoons about Balto.
2: Balto.
4: Really?
2: Balto?
3: Yeah.
2: Balto?
4: Well, we remember, what about Seabiscuit? You guys know Seabiscuit?
2: Toby McGuire on board, right? Yeah.
4: He was Seabiscuit?
3: No, he was dating Seabiscuit.
2: Oh, he was the jockey, you tool.
0: On Seabiscuit.
4: What about Moo Dang? Do you guys remember
0: Moo Dang?
2: Oh, the adorable hippo, right?
4: The pygmy hippo.
0: Oh,
4: and what
0: chick.
4: About Coco? Coco?
5: Oh, that's the sign and gorilla, right?
3: Yeah.
2: The bigger what movie is that than from? I do.
3: No, it's a real
5: thing. No,
0: Coco's a real
5: thing. The movie's just the first one.
2: Coco's a real thing.
1: Oh, okay. I thought it was Washoe.
2: Nope, that's 90 years ago.
4: And finally, what about Kingsmere Moondoggy, also known as Smudgy? This person played, or this animal played a mascot named Bullseye for what company?
2: Target.
5: Smudgy, Sharpie?
2: Target, yeah.
3: Nailed it.
6: He's the Target guy?
4: Yeah.
6: The dog.
4: And who can forget Jimothy?
5: Fractured
2: Timothy,
1: apes that can sign, we'd be remiss if we didn't play this tribute to the most famous of all these creatures.
7: Wow. Am I going to do? I've got to get this box to Los Angeles by tomorrow.
8: So, just FedEx it.
7: Are you kidding? 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
11: 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Absolutely, positively.
10: Absolutely, positively, we will get you through it. 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
9: 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Norfolk, Virginia.
1: That's Norfolk, you see, is a famous city in the United States of America. Washoe was the famous chimpanzee who was one of the first non-human animals taught to communicate using American Sign Language.
0: So Washoe's not a gorilla at all.
1: No,
0: should have been Coco.
1: Yeah, but for the purposes of the train, a gorilla clinging to the side of a train car, I thought would be a lot funnier than a chimp.
0: I guess my point was you could have named it.
2: Much like King Kong clinging to the Empire State Building.
0: Yeah.
1: And, you know, Washoe's son would also do sign.
3: Is that right?
1: Yeah, seriously.
3: Oh, I thought you were leading us into
1: No. Sorry. No tag.
5: Dryo? Is it Dryo?
2: That's what, you know, you can't keep hope down, can you?
0: Researchers in Chile have designed an unlikely new garment for injured penguins. Snug red vests threaded with copper and zinc that they hope will help the aquatic birds heal faster.
2: I've never been a vest guy.
0: Really?
2: Don't care for them.
0: I love
3: do you like
0: vest.
3: Them on a... On a bird, though? I kind of do.
2: I do like a vest on a bird.
1: Yeah. I think it's gonna clash with their tuxedos.
0: Well, you can wear a vest with a tuxedo.
2: Oh, you should
0: underneath your jacket.
2: You should wear them. Well, they're going to have to skin them to get the vest on.
0: Veterinarians found success in the past using such suits to treat injured dogs and cats. Now they're trying out the technology on Humboldt penguins in Chile, home to the largest concentration of the vulnerable species.
2: They should be fitting those with jackets because it's chilly out there, and
1: they look like they're all valet parking.
3: Yes.
0: Do you prefer a vest? Do you prefer a vest or a cummerbund with your tux?
1: I do own a tux, and I have a vest.
0: Okay,
1: you're right.
0: I prefer the vest.
1: The cummerbund looks ridiculous.
4: Dude, there's nothing cuter than like a 3-year-old boy dressed up in a little vest.
2: Oh yeah,
0: that's adorable.
4: At the wedding, out on the dance floor.
0: Yep.
1: So these little vests are helping these little penguins heal?
0: Apparently.
1: Well, that's kind of sweet.
0: Mm-hmm.
1: Now, before we move on, it's time to check in with the sporting scene, I believe.
2: Thank you, yes. And I'll tell you, the pigskin pick'em's coming up, and that means Prize Picks. 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
1: 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It's great. 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And we have an art story guaranteed to make Josh angry. 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
1: See, Josh learned last week my goal is to get you off track immediately.
2: Studios, there's Christy Lee.
0: Hi.
2: At the news desk. There's Pat Godwin.
27: Hello.
2: Hello. There's Jeff Oskey.
28: Yes.
2: Yes, sir. There's
0: We've almost made it.
2: Josh Arnold.
29: Hi there.
2: There's Ace Cosby.
30: Hello.
2: Hello. And here's Tom.
1: Sorry, I'm trying to find pictures of these penguins in their vests. Once again, they're penguins that have been injured. They're putting them in these red vests.
0: Yeah.
29: Should we be, are they injured naturally? Why should we get involved? And I don't mean
2: propellers.
29: That. What? Oh, jeez. I don't know that a vest would.
1: That's a very good question.
29: And I'm not, I'm all for helping animals, but if that's just how things are.
0: You're saying
29: nature,
0: Mother Nature should take over. There you go.
29: They are. Oh, they're cute.
1: Okay, now they're
2: back in.
1: They're hilarious. They're like full body vests. They're really funny looking.
29: Yeah.
1: And those penguins, by the way, they're indoors.
29: Maybe that's the rehab.
0: Well, maybe that's because they're in a zoo.
28: Don't they sell this copper crap like midnight to 3 a.m. to people? Like, oh, this copper socks will now help your ankles heal. Like,
29: I know guys that swear by it, though.
28: Really?
29: Yeah.
2: Yeah.
28: It works?
1: Is that the same principle at work here?
0: Yeah. They're using copper
29: and
0: zinc. Yeah. Yes.
29: So really? I don't know. I
28: thought it was just BS.
29: It seems like it would be, but I do know people that really and they're not like usually suckered into. They're like, no, these are good.
1: Huh. Hmm. The one on the right, it must be business casual Friday.
29: he's wearing it kind of low.
1: The one on the right. Wait a minute, how does that work?
29: Maybe that's based on the injury. I have no idea.
1: Yeah, like 3/4 of his body sticking up. Very funny though. I hope it works for the penguins.
29: Penguins are always funny. I love them.
28: Love them.
29: Silly.
1: When I was a kid, I used to think that they were 6 feet tall because there was never anything to compare them to.
2: Uh-huh.
1: And because they looked like they were wearing tuxedos. And I thought they were these just gigantic birds. Then I saw one in person. I was like, oh, he's just a little guy. Not as much fun as a big, gigantic penguin the same size.
2: In my
1: size
2: brain,
1: as me.
2: Whenever I see a penguin, I always hear when they're walking.
29: Yeah, that's how Snoopy does his impression.
2: Yeah, I don't know.
28: What Adam Sandler movie does he see a penguin?
29: Billy Madison.
0: Oh, yes.
28: That penguin's
1: I see hey, what's Mr. going on here.
31: Hey, Mr. Penguin. Shoo-a-doo.
29: So sorry to interrupt.
1: Christy, what have you got over there?
0: Brussels sprouts could be off this year's Christmas menu.
2: How do you feel about the name Russell Sprouts?
29: For a man's name? All for it.
2: Absolutely, yes.
29: It'd be hard not to giggle if you were like in a serious meeting and you had to shake his hand. And hi, I'm Russell Sprouts.
1: Yeah, but how would you feel if? Well, I'd like you to. You know, we sorry about the tumor, but I'd like you to meet your
2: Dr. Sprouts.
1: Your brain surgeon, Dr. Sprouts. Dr. Russell Sprouts.
29: Even Dr. Sprouts, I'm already kind of laughing because it sounds like a Whole Foods.
2: How about
29: brand?
2: Well, yeah. How about Cal the Flower?
29: Yeah. This is.
2: I think Russell Sprouts is better than Cal a Flower or Cal Flower.
1: Someone has to have some grocery chain must have a mascot named Russell Sprouts.
0: Oh, probably.
1: I would hope.
31: Hi, kids.
1: It's Dr. Russell Sprouts. Or he's on a game show.
2: Yeah. I think so.
1: Promoting the eating of Brussels sprouts. So there's a
0: Are
1: shortage.
0: Are you a Brussels sprouts fan?
1: I kind of no. I eat them.
2: Aren't they the number one cause of farting?
1: Yeah, that's the thing.
0: They do cause that, but they're good.
1: They're good.
0: They've been struck, though, by a plague of flea beetles.
29: Oh, no.
0: The 2026 crop of the December 25th stalwart vegetable is being decimated by the bugs and the hot weather, according to ag authorities. Now, first of all, I have never had Brussels sprouts on Christmas, but...
2: There's a place.
0: Has that become a thing?
2: In Austin, the restaurant is called The Roaring Fork.
29: I love that.
2: And they have a caramelized Brussels sprout.
0: Okay, so you've had Brussels sprouts every Christmas.
1: In some families, it's a tradition.
0: Okay, not mine.
29: I love them, too. I wouldn't mind that.
0: I love them. I love roasted Brussels sprouts.
1: Yeah, great fart ammo.
2: Mm-hmm. Yeah, yeah, sure.
1: Really, that really builds
29: up. Oh, yeah, you can really do some damage.
1: Yeah, light them.
28: That was one of those vegetables, though, growing up. Like, I just hated it. But come to find out, my mom would just, like, steam them in the microwave.
0: Yeah.
28: And that's mushy. Horrible that way. But then when you roast it and you put some balsamic and, and you do the...
2: Oh, yeah.
28: It's amazing. And all these vegetables I thought were just horrible.
0: And they get that crispy skin on them.
28: My mom's just a horrible cook.
29: Yeah.
28: The vegetables were fine.
29: Makes a difference.
0: Did your mom make you eat asparagus out of a can?
28: Yep.
6: Peas out of a can?
28: Oh, yeah.
0: God.
29: Really something.
0: Awful.
28: I didn't know vegetables came other than in a can.
0: I'm with you.
29: Yeah. Canned spinach? That was really something.
2: Popeye swore by canned spinach.
29: I know, but
1: a short list of things that come in a can. Anyone want to take this?
2: I don't know if it's a short list. I think probably a private list.
1: Never.
2: I would think.
0: A contemporary art exhibition took an unexpected turn this week when an art collector offered $4,000 for what he believed was an experimental sculpture, only to discover that the artwork, quote unquote, was actually a broken vacuum cleaner left by the cleaning staff.
2: This is right up your alley, John.
29: Well, I love this because it just proves how dumb.
1: Do you remember? Yeah. Remember the story? I don't have it in front of me, but remember the story a couple years ago where a janitor got in trouble because he walked into one of the galleries and cleaned it up.
0: Yeah, because it was an ashtray or something.
1: There was junk all over the floor, and that was the work of art. He hadn't been informed. This is the same thing. This guy's.
29: He was walking around. He saw the vacuum just sitting. I must have it.
1: That's a Rembrandt von Swiffer original.
2: Exquisite.
0: The incident happened during the opening night of an introductory exhibition showcasing emerging contemporary artists at Marino Gallery last Thursday. The vacuum had been left in a quiet corner of the gallery after it stopped working earlier that day.
29: Brilliant.
0: Mm.
1: It's called...
2: Exquisite.
0: It is. Look how beautiful it is.
6: The lines.
2: That's a commentary on the proletariat.
29: My gosh.
2: Keeping the working class down.
1: It's called I Need a New Belt.
29: But if he were talking to the janitor, I'll give you $4,000 for it.
2: Yeah.
29: The janitor... Okay.
1: I got three more of these.
29: He just pockets it and no one's the wiser.
2: Yep.
1: Oh, God.
29: Hilarious. Just thus proving that some contemporary art is an absolute joke.
2: Boy, I bet that vacuum cleaner sucks like anything, doesn't it? It looks like a strong vacuum cleaner.
1: That is a nice looking vac.
0: Yeah.
2: What brand that was.
1: I'm
2: curious.
1: That's very nice.
29: I went to a vacuum store and I said, give me what a janitor in 1976 would have, and they did.
2: Yeah.
29: And this thing could suck the lines off a street.
1: Is it a Kirby?
29: I don't even know. A brand I've never even heard of. It's probably been long banned.
1: Yeah. My mom had one that I don't think could pass the emissions to the emission standards of California right now. Even though it's electric, it's giving off something. Well, thanks for joining us. Don't forget to check the pop-up store. 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And got a bunch of stuff going on, including our pigskin picks. The first game is
2: tomorrow night.
1: So you got to get those picks and just pick the winners from this week's NFL games. 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You could be a big winner. 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
2: A better life with Dr. Sanjay Gupta.
3: What's one of the most important parts of a kid's school day? Could it be recess? Well, for the first time in 13 years, the American Academy of Pediatrics has updated its guidance on recess. Unstructured playtime isn't a frill. It's essential for kids' health, even their grades. The science makes sense here. Young brains need breaks between bouts of learning to actually lock in what they've absorbed. Recess also gets kids moving, which matters when about 1 in 5 American children has obesity. It also gives them a chance to build friendships and build confidence. Here's what surprised me. The authors of this updated policy statement said recess should never be taken away as a punishment because the kids who lose it are often the ones who need it the most. Older kids need it as well for their bodies and their brains. I'm Dr. Sanjay Gupta, helping you live a better life.
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magic god alone.

train rolling down the track. Gonna bring it on home, bring it down home to you. Watch out, watch out, Matt Murphy.

It's two in a row from Zeppelin on the Rock of Savannah. It's I-95. What's up? I'm Renee. This is Rockin' Midday. So legendary rock groupie Pamela DeBar, she's releasing a song. You know, she had a very well-documented relationship with Mick Jagger, but she also had one with Zeppelin's Jimmy Page. The song is all about him. Come Into the Storm, her first song in like 54 years. It's coming out September 25th. This is I-95.

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way through two in a row from ZZ Top on The Rock of Savannah. It's I-95. So, you know, Billy Gibbons opening up about the only surviving member of ZZ Top said, hey, you know, Frank chose his successor. So did Dusty. They wanted the music to continue. That's what we're doing. Remember, ZZ Top coming to the new ViStar Pavilion in Port Wentworth October 9th. 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

95, it's the Rock of Savannah. So it turns out Disney, they might just owe you some money. I'll tell you more coming up about 3 minutes. First, how about Alex Van Halen just not playing nice, praising David Lee Roth's new memoir, but talking about Sammy Hagar's book, calling him a complete idiot. Sammy, in the meantime, is just like, listen, we're too old for this. Come on. This is on 95.

0: 95 from the Savannah Harley-Davidson Studios. This is The Rock of Savannah. So you want a piece of the Disney pie, specifically a $50 million settlement. So users of a YouTube TV and DirecTV Stream filed an antitrust suit against the Disney Corporation, claiming that they use their massive size to drive up the price of their own products, specifically after they purchased Hulu back in 2019. If you want a piece of the pie and you fit into the window, meaning that you were subscribed to one of those services between April 1st of 2019 and March 31st of this year, you have until midnight tonight, or more specifically 11:59 tonight, to file your claim. You want to know more? I've posted an article with all the info and the online form on our Facebook page. It is I-95, The Rock of Savannah on Facebook.
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midway through two in a row from Pat Benatar on The Rock of Savannah. It's I-95. So everybody knows that the first video to air on MTV was Video Killed the Radio Star by the Buggles, right? Number two, You Better

I-95, it's the Rock of Savannah, so you want to see more than 800 rare, iconic, and unseen images of David Bowie. I mean, it does require a road trip, but it's to Venice. Who wouldn't want to go? I'll tell you more coming up about 3 minutes. This is I-95.

0: I-95 from the Savannah Harley-Davidson Studios. This is The Rock of Savannah. What's up? I'm Renee. This is Rockin' Midday. So the 2026 Venice Film Festival, the 83rd Venice International Film Festival, happening right now with a really unique David Bowie exhibit. More than 800 iconic and extremely rare photos that were taken by his friends and his colleagues like Dennis O'Regan, Nick Ryan, and Joe Crosley. They run about 25 minutes set to a soundtrack from L Acoustics. It's said to be a very immersive, even emotional experience. And if you already have your passport ready and ready to go, then hop a plane to Italy. The Venice Film Festival, it runs through September 12th. This is an idea.
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0: Hey, it's Renee LaSalle with Rockin' Midday. 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
0: Hey, it's Renee LaSalle with Rockin' Middays, Monday through Friday, 10 a.m. until 3. 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

95 from the Savannah Harley-Davidson Studios. This is The Rock of Savannah, so check it out. John Fogerty launching the Legacy Tour with special guest Steve Winwood. Got multiple dates down in Florida, September 18th through the 20th.

Two in a row from Journey on the Rock of Savannah. It's I-95. So we talked about legendary groupie Pamela DeBar earlier today, right? She, she dated Mick Jagger. She dated Jimmy Page. She says Jim Morrison was just a friend.

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So Geddy Lee and Alex Lifeson, they are continuing their Rush 50-something tour, right? 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

95, and here is my third Pamela DeBar reference for the day. The famous groupie. She dated Mick Jagger. She dated Jimmy Page. She says Jim Morrison was just a friend. And she starred in a 1967 short film for Jimi Hendrix set to Foxy Lady.

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for two in a row from the Blue Oyster Cult on The Rock of Savannah. It's I-95. So before they settled on their long-standing and famous moniker, they tried out some other names too, like Soft White Underbelly, Oaxaca, the Stalk Forest Group, and it turns out that manager Sandy Pearlman, he wanted them to be the American answer to Black Sabbath. You know, a lot of occult and dark imagery. This is I-95.

5. So Fleetwood Mac and Heavy Metal, the two don't normally intersect, but that is about to change. I'll tell you why coming up about 4 minutes. This is I-95.

0: I-95 from the Savannah Harley-Davidson Studios. This is The Rock of Savannah. What's up? I'm Renee. This is Rockin' Midday, so everybody loves a good tribute album, right? But the new Fleetwood Mac tribute album, not quite what you might expect. It is a metal album. Steel Rumors, the songs of Fleetwood Mac reforged in metal. The lead single, Go Your Own Way, is already released. You can check it out on YouTube. In the meantime, pre-order is currently available for the album. CD and vinyl editions expected to follow. It is Steel Rumors, the songs of Fleetwood Mac reforged in metal, due out November 20th. This is Anna.
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0: 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It's Rockin' Middays with Renee. Hey, it's Renee LaSalle with Rockin' Midday. So you want to know about some of the fun happening here in the Hostess City? 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

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It's I-95. So it is official. A Rolling Stones biopic. It is headed our way. So Mick and the boys, they have signed with the same studio that did Yellowstone, Landman, even Mayor of Kingstown. We don't have any type of a timeline, but hey, we can wait. 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

I'm Tom Petty and the Heartbreakers on the Rock of Savannah. It's I-95. So Heartbreakers co-captain Mike Campbell, he's coming to Atlanta playing with the Atlanta Symphony Orchestra at Symphony Hall September 12th. This is I-95.

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So anybody tell you about our inaugural Ronald McDonald House Radiothon? 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

0: I-95 from the Savannah Harley-Davidson Studios. This is The Rock of Savannah, my time. All wrapped up for the afternoon. Billy Marshall coming in studio. Badass Rock Show. It starts at 3 o'clock. I'll be back tomorrow morning, 10 a.m. It's Rockin' Middays with Renee. I'll see you then. Bye.
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8: 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Mana House Ministries in Rincon is a thrift store and a food bank. 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
0: Hey, it's Renee LaSalle with Rockin' Midday. So you want to know about some of the fun happening here in the Hostess City? 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

That's a twofer from Aerosmith on the Rock of Savannah, I-95. How are you? I'm Billy Marshall. Were you off yesterday for Labor Day? I don't know a single person that was off yesterday. Them's the breaks. It's I-95.

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The Black Crowes just wrapped up a massive Southern Hospitality tour with Whiskey Myers. And also four shows with Guns N' Roses, so I think they probably deserve a little downtime. It's a twofer from the Black Crowes on I-95.

0: Phil Collins is coming up in minutes on the Rack of Savannah, I-95. And Collins has admitted himself that he's got some struggling health issues, but it seems like he wants to get out there and make new music. Maybe even get back out on the stage at least once. But there's something he says that you and I will never see him do on stage, and that is play the piano. While he is known as an exceptional drummer, he says, no one should ever have me on a piano on stage. He just doesn't feel like he has the skills.
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The 4 o'clock haircut is a song that was originally written for the late blues legend B.B. King. Yeah, Bernie Marsden wrote it for him, but then the guys in Whitesnake heard it and said, no, we want it. It's I-95.

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Brian Johnson and Angus Young were asked about their final AC/DC concert. Like, when's it going to happen? Angus Young replied, well, hopefully it won't be at my funeral. It's a twofer from AC/DC on I-95.

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0: I-95 is the Rock of Savannah. You know, countless families have been blessed by the Ronald McDonald House of the Coastal Empire. They allow families of children fighting for their lives in the ICU to stay just steps away. 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

Wrapping up a twofer from Hart on the Rock of Savannah, I-95. Maybe you're going to head to the beach, Tybee this evening. Just know the rip currents are pretty gnarly today. Some locals are even staying out of the water, so just be careful, okay? We want you here.

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21: 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It's Rockin' Middays with Renee. Hey, it's Renee LaSalle with Rockin' Midday. 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

Guns N' Roses frontman Axl Rose, known for not backing down from the fight. Black Crowes frontman Chris Robinson, known for the same. So I find it crazy that the Black Crowes recently opened for GNR.

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Black Crowes frontman Chris Robinson, known for the same. So I find it crazy that the Black Crowes recently opened for GNR.

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0: A Rock of Savannah is I-95. It's Billy. Thank you for letting me hang out with you today. Coming up tonight on Steve Gorman Rocks, Steve is going to tell you about a rock star that decided just to auction off a few of his own personal items and ended up making $8 million. It's tonight at 7 on I-95. Later.
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16: 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It's Rockin' Middays with Renee. 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

0: The best part of the day begins now. It's time to get your rock on with Steve Gorman and April Rose. It's Steve Gorman Rocks. Welcome to the show.
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0: AC/DC, You Shook Me All Night Long on Steve Gorman Rocks. As we roll along, it's week two of the month of September, April Rose.
1: Yes.
0: How's your Zeppelin Jones going? Are you feeling satisfied or do you need more and more as the month goes on?
1: It's funny because it's like they have so many songs where I feel like you never get sick of it. You know, like you can listen to Stairway to Heaven 20 times and then you go back to some other albums and then you get back to that and you're like, ooh, it's still sexy and it still feels really good. You never get sick of it.
0: That's very true. That's why we rock it all month long. We will hear from Led Zeppelin a little later this hour. Right now, let's go to Pete Townsend, solo Pete Townsend, Let My Love Open the Door.

0: Dazed and Confused from Led Zeppelin, a song that a guy named Jake Holmes went, wait, what? The first time he heard it. You want to know why? Because Jake Holmes wrote a song called Dazed and Confused. He played a gig with a band called the Yardbirds who had a guitar player named Jimmy Page in the late 60s. Jimmy Page heard the song and incorporated it into his own world. Changed the lyrics, changed the melody just a little, just enough. Jake Holmes waited until 2010 to file a lawsuit. No details were released. Jimmy Page settled. And now, if you look at the song Dazed and Confused, instead of saying written by Jimmy Page, it says Jimmy Page inspired by Jake Holmes. Right on, Jake. Go get what's yours.
1: Man, I love this place. I've been surfing here since I was a kid. Now, seeing my grandson out on the water, it means everything to me. Watching him and taking in the blue waves, the sea breeze, the blurry horizon.
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18: 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This is Steve Gorman Rocks.

Whitesnake, Is This Love on Steve Gorman Rocks. David Coverdale, lovely guy. A romantic. David Lee Roth, not so much. Dave never asked if this was love. He made sure you knew he wasn't, in fact, thinking or talking about love. Here's Van Halen.

Van Halen Ain't Talking About Love on Steve Gorman Rocks. My favorite Van Halen song. The first time I ever heard it, I said, oh my God, that's the one. The hey, hey, hey's at the end still get me as much as they did the first time I ever heard that song. Sitting in my parents' car, my brother had the cassette tape in there. Bang. I was hooked. The Cars debut album from That's the One. The hey, hey, hey's at the end still get me as much as they did the first time I ever heard that song. Sitting in my parents' car, my brother had the cassette tape in there. Bang. I was hooked. The Cars debut album from 1978, five massive hit songs at the time, including this next one, which was the original song that their demo version got a lot of radio play with. In Boston, not one but two stations were playing a demo from an unsigned local band. When two stations play your unsigned band, that

0: It's time for Questionable Wisdom on Steve Gorman Rocks. 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
1: 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Now, Kathy's best friend since childhood got a divorce 5 years ago, okay? But she's been having an on and off again relationship with her ex ever since.
2: Okay.
1: Now, Kathy says it's a very toxic relationship and the couple has children and it's completely impacting them in a negative way. Now, Kathy doesn't want to be part of the situation anymore. She wants to know the best way to walk away and dump a lifetime friend. What should she do?
2: Ooh. Well, if you're really going to walk away from someone that's been your best friend since childhood, you just have to look them in the eye and explain it. You just say, hey, you know what? I need a break from you for a while. I don't feel good about what you're doing, and I can't stand by and watch it, so I'm out. And then her friend's probably going to be freaked out and say, that's not fair, and how dare you? And you got to be willing to have your friend tell you what a jerk you are and not care and just go do what you got to do. Ultimately, you have to do what's best for you. And if you need those barriers, if you got to set some boundaries to stay away from...

0: your friend's toxic relationship with her ex. If that's what you got to do, you got to do it. It's not often easy to do the right thing.
1: Here's the deal. 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And the tax code is complex and unforgiving. So it's not surprising if you're one of the millions of Americans that owe back taxes to the IRS. 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
7: 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SSA employees will never threaten you for information or promise benefits in exchange for information. 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

Simple Man by Lynyrd Skynyrd on Steve Gorman Rocks. The great writer John Steinbeck, in one of his stories, talked about a judge, and he said, the judge was a simple man, therefore he led a complicated life. And a little later in the story, he talked about a guy who did manual labor, and he said, he was a complicated man, therefore he led a simple life. And I've often thought, wait, am I a complicated guy leading a simple life, or am I a simple guy leading a complicated life? I think I fall somewhere in the middle, but I do know this. I used to get hiccups a lot when I drank, because I used to drink a lot, and the hiccups would show up. And I did everything to get rid of them. I found that a spoonful of peanut butter generally did the trick. But, of course, when it's late at night, you're in a bar, and you're drunk, you know, where do you find peanut butter? Holding my breath, drinking water, all those things, negligible results. For the record, if you're someone who gets the hiccups, there's a new straw that apparently cures the hiccups right away. It's got these two little holes in the bottom. So when you suck through the straw to drink water, it creates this little pressure, and it automatically resets your diaphragm. It's called the Hickaway. I haven't tried it yet, but I saw it on the news today, and I thought, man, where was this when I needed it? The 90s would have been an entirely different decade if I'd had a straw that could have cured my hiccups like that. Yeah, the more I think about it, I think I am a simple man leading a complicated life at times.